0: With Immigration and Customs Enforcement shot and killed a man in Maine today. Immigrants' rights groups have identified the man shot as a 26-year-old native of Colombia. He was not the target of the warrant that ICE was trying to serve, according to the Office of Independent Maine Senator Angus King. Maine Public's Ari Snyder says local reaction in the small city of Biddeford has been swift.
1: Protesters gathered across the street from Republican Senator Susan Collins's office. Among their chants was that they want no more funding for ICE. Collins said in a written statement that, quote, the shooting in Biddeford requires a full and impartial investigation of what happened.
0: The Department of Homeland Security released a statement saying that an ICE officer discharged his weapon, quote, fearing for public safety, when the man's vehicle attempted to flee the scene of an ICE stop. It's the second time in a week that ICE agents have used deadly force after a shooting last Tuesday in Houston, Texas. Dozens of states, led by California, are suing to stop the merger of Hollywood giants Paramount and Warner Brothers Discovery. NPR's David Folkenflik reports the states worry the deal would stifle competition between film studios and news outlets.
2: California Attorney General Rob Bonta says a union of Paramount and Warner would lead to higher prices, lower quality, and less content for film and television. The $111 billion deal would bring together the company's movie studios, streamers Paramount Plus and HBO Max, news outlets CBS News and CNN, and other household names. Oracle co-founder and Trump ally Larry Ellison is largely bankrolling the bid. The U.S. Justice Department has decided not to fight it, but in a press release, Bonta says California and the other states are fighting for free and fair, not rigged markets. He says America has no kings in government or its economy. David Folkenflik, NPR News.
0: Oil prices jumped following a weekend of attacks in the Middle East, and slumping AI stocks weighed on stock markets today. This is NPR News.
3: 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Other contributors include the estate of Joan B. Kroc, whose bequest serves as an enduring investment in the future of public radio and seeks to help NPR be the model for high-quality journalism in the 21st century. 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
4: For KANW News, I'm Gary Dowell. St. Felix Pantry in Rio Rancho, the only food pantry in Sandoval County that offers weekly food access to anyone, regardless of income, is launching a raffle for a donated HVAC system as it works to keep up with rising demand and falling donations. Inside the pantry, shelves that are normally packed high with food are starting to thin out. This time of year, it's getting low. You know, we have a lot here, but this stuff will be gone within a couple of days, President and CEO Tim Sheehan told KOAT on Friday. Located just off Highway 528 and Barbara Loop Southeast, St. Felix Pantry regularly sees cars lining up as early as 6:30 a.m., even though doors don't open till 9 a.m. It's open for food pickups Thursday through Saturday from 9 to noon and serves more than 600 families each week. To receive food, guests only need to show a New Mexico ID with a current address. To help replenish supplies, St. Felix Pantry is raffling off a $25,000 Carrier HVAC system donated to them by Affordable Service Plumbing and Heating. They gave us a $25,000 air conditioning system, Sheehan said. The company, which is celebrating its 40th anniversary, decided to mark the milestone by giving back to the community instead of holding a large celebration. Raffle tickets are $40. All proceeds go directly toward buying food for local families. Tickets can be purchased in person at St. Felix Pantry. For KANW News, your NPR station, I'm Gary Dahl.
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Happy 100 to the Mother Road.

0: 8:45 is on KANW. 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
0: Partly cloudy skies tomorrow. A slight chance of afternoon showers and thunderstorms. A high of 92 expected in Albuquerque and Rio Rancho. 84 for Santa Fe. A high of 81 expected in Las Vegas. 89 in Gallup. 87 for Grants. A high of 88 expected in Santa Rosa. Encino should reach 82. 85 in Taos. 93 for Los Lunas. Belen expecting 95 mañana.

Darren Cordova and Ruben Ramos on KANW. That's Amigo Mio, and we're getting closer to Native Music Hours. It's tonight, every Monday, 7 until 10. 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

0: 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That's Maria Isabel. I'm Kevin Otero, making way for Beulah Sunrise. 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

That's Robbie Robertson. 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Welcome, everybody. It is yet another Monday night, the 13th, lucky 13th of July. I knew somebody was born on that day, now that I think of it. But by the way, you know what? I'm glad you tuned in. We've got 3 hours of Native Indigenous music just for you, all styles, a whole lot of fun, and a whole lot of great information as well to keep you busy on a very warm evening in July. You know, it's going to cool off with the monsoons, I hope, but for the most part, I'm over the heat already, but I'm glad you're here. Yeah, you can comfort me in that by sticking around and listening to some great Native music. Robbie Robertson, of course, from Canada, and a part of the band from back in the 60s, I believe 60s and 70s. And not only that, but a very accomplished producer and artist. And we're so glad that he left us with some wonderful music and inspires so many Native kids to continue in music. Here is Lila Gilday, also from Canada, only she's from around the Arctic Circle, a place called Yellowknife. And here she is doing this song with Jason Burnstick. And you're listening to Native Music Hours on your New Mexico music station. Enjoy the music. It's Secret on Native Music Hours.

Jim.

0: Metal Otter with the Grass Dance song. And you also heard R. Carlos Nakai and Kaola Beamer, along with Leela Gilday and Jason Bernstick, a tune called Secret. And you've been listening to some great Native music, and I realized I didn't say who I was, did I? Good evening to you. I am Beulah Sunrise. Glad to be here with you, playing Native music just for you on a Monday night. Glad you could take the time to tune in, and hopefully you'll stay with us all the way up until 10 o'clock in the 8 o'clock hour. We've got our Country Corner on the way, and I know a lot of you love that group of country tunes just for you on a Monday night in the 8 o'clock hour. All right. Are you concerned about the direction of your city or town or community? If so, becoming involved with your neighborhood association, attending city councilors' district meetings, or county commissioner meetings is a great way for you to get involved. Visit your local government website for more information, and you can find out more and get involved. Be a part of your community and change things if you like, or make, you know, whatever it is, be aware. There you go. All right. Like I said, Country Corner in the 8 o'clock hour. Robert Maribal is on the way with a requested song from way back in the day. It's from his one of his first albums. I believe he did an album with somebody else and then did his own solo album called Maribal. And that song is from that album. It's called Sundance Love, coming up next.
1: When FTX crashed, Sam Bankman-Fried was convicted of fraud.
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0: Mostly clear tonight, winds from 10 to 20 miles per hour. There's a low to moderate risk of flash flooding over Ruidoso area burn scars over the next several days, so be aware. Gusty and erratic winds and small hail will accompany isolated to scattered showers possible for tomorrow, with more widespread storms likely later in the week. In Albuquerque, we're looking at a low of 64 degrees. Piquiris and Tasuque Pueblos, a low of 59. Gallup, a low of 57. Ackerman, Laguna Pueblos, along with Tohajale, a low of 58. Taos Pueblo, your low tonight, 51. Santa Ana and Sandia, 66. Santa Clara and Okeowinge, 61. And a low for Isleta Pueblo, 61 degrees. And the sun's going down tonight at 8:22 p.m. Days are getting shorter. 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
1: This is another song from our album, Sound of Warrior. This is called Cement Prairie.

Cement Prairie from Exit. And you're listening to Native Music Hours on your New Mexico Music Station, 89.1 KANW. And that was actually recorded live out at Shakopee. And you also heard music from Southern Sun Singers, Isabel's Lullaby. Love that song. And by request, Robert Maribal and Sundance Love. That's right. All right. Thanks for joining me, everybody. Have you been watching the World Cup? Well, I have to bring up that first because we're at the semifinals. Yeah. And, you know, I was rooting for Norway. It's that whole rowing thing that I was digging. I thought they were great. And those guys were ginormous. But I was, you know, I mean, you get what you get. So I can tell you that tomorrow, is it tomorrow? Wednesday the 15th. There we go. Wednesday the 15th, England and Argentina are going to play. And the tomorrow is France and Spain at 1 p.m. tomorrow. And the winners of those two will go to the finals. And the losers of those two will play for third place in a playoff on Saturday, July 18th. Okay, so that's what you know. All right. I've been following it. I just really love to watch. It's a whole lot of fun and exciting, and I just can't stop watching. I'm going to be sad when it's over. So all you kids out there, if you're listening, you should play soccer. It looks like a blast. Yeah. I played when I was a kid. I kind of got tired of getting kicked in the shins, but I think they have guards against that. Yeah, they do nowadays. Yeah, back in my olden days. Here's Bill Miller, a tune called Reservation Road on Native Music Hours.

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Todenasia's Singers Dreaming of a Hopi Girl is the name of that one. And you also heard Bill Miller, Reservation Road. Glad you could join me for Native Music Hours every Monday night from 7 to 10. I'm Beulah Sunrise, always welcoming you in. And hopefully that you can tune in and spend Monday evenings enjoying some great music. Well, let me remind

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0: That was a contest song from the Descendants, recorded live. And you also heard Annie Humphrey. They found her on Native Music Hours, 89.1 KANW. I'm Beulah Sunrise. Hi, guys. Hopefully you're doing well. Okay, so whether you're watching this sport or that sport or whatever it is that you're watching on TV, I hope that you are enjoying your summer. Don't forget that the National Weather Service reminds you, don't forget the sunscreen. Use SPF 30 or higher, broad spectrum, water-resistant sunscreen 30 minutes prior to sun exposure and reapply every 2 hours and after swimming. Spend time in the shade and wear light, loose-fitting clothes for maximum protection. And, you know, many of us, I was dancing at the powwows years and years ago, and may be going back soon. But let me tell you this first. We used to, my division, whatever it was that I used to dance in, I want to say it was Women's Northern Cloth, it was always on Saturday afternoon. And I swear to you, I was ruining my forehead. So you can't wear a hat, you know? But now when I go out, I'm always sunscreening up and also putting on a hat. So, you know, look after yourself, okay? Let's take care of each other. And don't forget that sunscreen. Even if you've got a brown skin like me, you know, still need it. Okay, music coming up for you in just a little bit from Claude McKenzie, half of Cashton, and you're listening to Native Music Hours.
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0: Crooked Trail, long time on Native Music Hours, 89.1 KANW. Glad you could join me for the program. Glad you could be a part of KANW. Take a look at our website. We've got all kinds of great, interesting things going on, including schedule for KANW1, which you're listening to right now, and KANW2, which is our NPR station that has news, entertainment, and news, entertainment, and informative programs. You might want to check that out. And they're so fun. Some of them are really, really awesome. Well, they're all awesome, but I have my favorites. So if you get a chance, take a look at it. Maybe you'll find yourself a favorite. Yeah. Speaking of which, I got a letter from this gentleman, email, and I want to thank you for it. He wanted to be anonymous, but he said, "You haven't played Rita, the live version of it, in a long time," and that's very true. So, sir, this is for you. Here's Vincent Craig, the late great, with his tune called Rita Live.
1: I wonder if it's possible to write a song using the Navajo accent, you know, like mutter, my brother, my utter mutter's brother. My mutter bought some butter for my utter brother's mutter. If you want to make it more difficult, you can go, "My utter mother's brother bought some butter for my utter brother's mother," you know. And I said, "Is it possible to write a song using that accent?" So I sat there and I says, "Yeah, but what kind of accent would you put it to, you know, music?" I said, "I know what. We use the good old Navajo reservation beat. It's just a basic 1-2. You don't need a guitar, you know. Follow your sheep going, chung chuka chung chuka chung chuka chung. And if you got a big old fat cousin, he can do the bass, you know. Boom, doom, boom, doom, boom, boom. And you have your own reservation band, you know, following the sheep around. And where this beat came from, I don't know, but the interesting thing about it is that when you play this beat, for some reason, you turn out one light, and the Navajo's foot starts to move, you know. Turn out two lights, his whole bottom starts moving around, you know. And then you turn out more lights. The more lights you turn out, the more parts of his body start moving around, you know. And when you turn out all the lights and you get him into a large place like the Civic Center, 2,000 of them going, chung, chung, chung, chung, chung, you know, dancing around. And I says, "Yeah, that's what I'll use." Now, how many remember a group way back that used to play music like that? Chung, chung, chung, chung, chung, you know. So some of you ladies that are born a long time ago, I'd like you to close your eyes. I'm going to take you on a mental trip, okay? Close your eyes and think back to 1967. You're parked, you and your girlfriends are parked outside your favorite chapter house. Yeah. And all of you are sitting out there in front of your dad's truck choking on Aquanet hairspray. "How do I look?" Hey. And then your girlfriend tells you, "Golly, you look gooder." Hey. So you and your girlfriend start walking over to the chapter house. And standing outside of the door of the chapter house is what? All the stomps. That's what they called the cowboys back then. All these stomps are standing around with their funny-looking potato chip hats, you know. Thinking they're real cool, you know. They used to split their boots down the middle. And then they would, you know, tuck their pants inside their boots. And it looked like somebody peeled a banana at their foot, you know, standing there. Thinking they're all cool. And inside, as you walked into the chapter house, paid your $1.50, you could hear that band in there going,

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0: 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So this, okay, the song, remember this song is sung with an accent, okay? And it isn't really me singing, because I went to college. Hey. And I got edumacated. Anyway, the song goes like this. This song's called Rita. That's the funny thing about us Navajos is that when we say Rita, we always add that last little push. You ever notice that? When a white guy goes Rita, they always say Rita. But we say Rita. We do that to all the names. Etta. Celerina. And then we even mess up the men's names. Atwer. Anyway, the song goes like this.

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0: Bumiwa with Bubblegum, and that's Aussie's favorite. He's part of the group. Judy Trejo before that, Paiute Stick Games songs, and one of them for you, and Vincent Craig with a little comedy relief for you on Native Music Hour. Speaking of which, happy birthday to Cheech Marin. You know Cheech and Chong. A lot of you do. Well, today's his birthday. Yay. So happy birthday goes out to him. Also, a big old happy birthday goes out to my favorite catcher of all time, the GOAT of the Cardinals. I think he's the GOAT of it, of all of MLB. Greatest catcher of all time. I'll go ahead and say it. 9-time gold glove winner, two times a world champion, and 10-time all-star, Yadier Molina. Yeah, happy birthday goes out to him, too. One of my favorite players. If you see me at the Isotopes game with the Molina jersey, you'll know that's true. Absolutely. Okay, I've got more great music coming up for you. You don't want to miss that. Our Country Corner is on the way a little after 8:30. I'm Beulah Sunrise. You're listening to Native Music Hours. And Susan Aklukark is up next.
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4: Mostly clear tonight, winds from 10 to 20 miles per hour, and there is a low to moderate risk of flash flooding over the Ruidoso burn scar areas over the next several days. Gusty and erratic winds and small hail will accompany isolated to scattered showers, which are possible for tomorrow, with more widespread storms later in the week. For Albuquerque tonight, a low of 64, high tomorrow of 95 degrees. Tizuque and Picaris Pueblo, 59 and 88. Gallup, a low of 57, high tomorrow of 90 degrees. Acoma Laguna and Tohaja Lake, a low of 58, high tomorrow of 89. Taos Pueblo, 51 and 86, your high tomorrow. Sandia and Santa Ana Pueblo, 66 and 95. Santa Clara and Ocoyawinge, looking at a low of 61, high tomorrow of 92 degrees. And Isleta Pueblo, a low of 61, high tomorrow of 94 degrees. The sun's coming up tomorrow morning at 6:03 a.m. and setting at 8:21 p.m. And you're listening to your favorite place on a Monday night for great native music. And that's right here on New Mexico's First FM.

Matthew Andre Sinnerman for you on Native Music Hours. You also heard the Zotai singers from right here in Albuquerque, New Mexico, with an intertribal song, and Susan Ackley-Clark, who is from way up north in Canada. I think it's Western Canada. Bridge of Dreams, and you're looking at listening to some country music here in a few seconds. Yep, it is time for our Country Corner. That's 2, 3, or 4 country-style songs for you on a Monday night in the 8 o'clock hour. So glad you could be a part of our evening and listening in, enjoying some music. Maybe it's time for you to take a moment and two-step. Yeah, or slow dance or something. You can do whatever you want. I hope it's great, though. Here's Anthony Adams starting out our Country Corner. I'm Beulah Sunrise, and you're listening to Native Music Hours.

0: Pipestone with the sidestep on Native Music Hours, 89.1 KANW. You also heard Anthony Adams from the Pueblo of Acoma and his tune called Apache Tears. And we've been listening to some pretty great music, don't you think, here on Native Music Hours. Thank you to all the artists out there for submitting their music. And next Monday night is our Christmas show. That's right, Christmas in July. And some of you look forward to it. Some of you think it's silly, and some of you actually you think it's cute. Some of you don't listen, but I know it's country songs. It's Christmas songs. So it's time for the Christmas to arrive in July. So we're going to do that next Monday night, okay? All right. Have some fun with it. Yeah, relax. Enjoy the country. Why do I keep saying country? Oh, because we're in the middle of a country corner. That's right. So I've got a tune coming up here in just a little bit, but now it's time for
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0: good song from Whitetail Boys, recorded live, and you also heard Native Edge, a tune called Killing Time. I believe Clint Black recorded that song, and you are listening in the middle of a country corner right here on Native Music Hours, 89.1 KANW, and a big old happy birthday goes out to Cookie Adakai Sanchez. Her birthday's on Wednesday. Happy birthday, Cookie, my cousin. Also, Melissa's birthday's coming up on the 17th, so happy birthday goes out to her, and my sister's birthday's next week. You guys get ready. Just kidding. A reminder to you, donations of funds, food, and time make it possible to acquire and distribute healthy food to provide healthy people great food across New Mexico. And you need more information on that? I think you might. So all you need to do is visit rrfb.org. Sorry, let me do that again. rrfb.org, and that's /get-involved, and you can help out with that. Roadrunner Food Bank, definitely great. All right, coming up next, a little tune by request. 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

Keith Sekola and his second version of Indian Cars by request for you on Native Music Hours. I'm Beulah Sunrise. Hello, everybody. Hopefully you're doing well. 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All right, here's Chifu. He's featured along with my girls, Energy Rising from New Zealand, right here on Native Music Hours. Conscious Soul Revel.

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0: recorded live. That's Black Eagle. And hello to the Black Eagle family. Hopefully you all are safe and well and doing okay. Yeah, and happy, of course. All right, Levi Platero before that. One of my favorite songs from him, One Day. And Kozad Singers for all the Gore dancers out there, for all the veterans, active military, and for anybody who loves to Gore dance. Yeah, first responders too. Conscious Soul Rebel, starting out that group of tunes from Energy Rising from New Zealand. And you've been listening to Native Music Hours on your favorite place for great Native music on a Monday night. I'm Beulah Sunrise. I was happy to be here. I've said my name so few times tonight, and someone kind of dropped me a note and said, well, who are you? So I'm telling you now. All right. So thanks so much for listening, you guys. A reminder to you, discover the inspiring culture and Red Rock beauty and historic Route 66 in Gallup, New Mexico. 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And, you know, they also have information there on the Gallup Ceremonial, July 31st through the 9th. So check it out. 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All right, I've got some music coming up for you in just a little bit from Derek Miller, a tune called Road to Nowhere. He covered some very famous Native artists and in his release called Rumble. So that is coming up next.
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0: weather. Mostly clear tonight, winds from 10 to 20 miles per hour, and there's a low to moderate risk of flash flooding over the Rio Doso area. Burn scars over the next several days. Gusty and erratic winds and small hail will accompany us. Isolated to scattered showers. They will be possible for tomorrow with more widespread storms later in the week. In Albuquerque, a low tonight of 64, high tomorrow of 95 degrees. Tezuka and Picaris Pueblo, 59 and 88. Gallup, a low of 57, high tomorrow of 90 degrees. Acaman Laguna Pueblos and Tohajale, a low of 58, high tomorrow of 89. Taos Pueblo, 51 and 86. Santa Ana and Sandia Pueblos, 66 and a high of 95 tomorrow. Okeowinge and Santa Clara, 61-year low, high tomorrow of 92. And Isleta Pueblo, a low of 61, high tomorrow of 94 degrees. And the sun's coming up tomorrow morning at 6:03 a.m. and setting at 8:21 p.m. Thank you so much for tuning into Native Music Hours, everybody. Glad you could be here to enjoy the music on New Mexico's First FM.

I love that song. That's Maoli and Something About Your Love right here on Native Music Hours. And Joe Tohani Jr. sung you a little song there, The Velvet Voice of White Mountain Apache, and Dance for the Holy People, and Derek Miller before that with Road to Nowhere. You're listening to Native Music Hours on your New Mexico music station. Glad you could be along with me for the ride. Is that what it is, really? I'm Beulah Sunrise. Hey, how's it going? Doing good? Okay. Well, if you enjoyed that Country Corner, I have to remind you, we have our country feature on Saturday night, and I'm talking about Saturday Night Country Classics, and that's with none other than Michael Brasher, and it goes on Saturday night from 10 p.m. to 2 a.m. only here on KANW, so put that on your calendar. All right. Inez Jasper coming to us. Oh, Maoli, of course, coming to us from the island of Maui. Our Polynesian brothers and sisters over there, indigenous brothers and sisters, we thank you for your music. And Inez Jasper comes to us from British Columbia, Canada. Here's her tune called Electric 49.

0: tonight. Inez Jasper on Native Music Hours, 89.1 KANW. I'm Beulah Sunrise. Hey. Thanks so much for tuning in, everybody. I want to remind you about your pets. If you have little two-leggeds, three-leggeds, or four-leggeds, the weather is so hot. Don't make them suffer. They can't take their jackets off. They can't sweat to cool off. Make sure they have cold or cool water, or fresh water, for that matter, available at all times. Shade to be in if they're outside. Hopefully they're not outside and they're inside in a nice air-conditioned place. Please take care of them, okay? All right, I always take care of my little doggy. I found him one of those cooling pads. It's really cool. He was scared of it. But now he likes it because he got really hot and finally put his head on it and went, hey, this is cool. So it's definitely cool. Thanks for listening to Native Music Hours.
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Black Lodge Singers' Twinkle Twinkle Little Star. That's for all the little kiddos out there. I know you guys are on still on vacation from school. School's going to start in no time at all, though. It starts so early. Yeah, I don't know. But anyway, Casper, you also heard from, and his tune called Last Train. And that one is by request. You've been listening to Native Music Hours on your New Mexico music station. I was happy to bring you great Native Indigenous music from around the world. Thank you to all our wonderful talented artists out there who share with us such wonderful music. And it's always just a joy to listen to it. For me, it is, too. I hope it is for you. Don't forget and tell your friends and family. We stream live at kanw.org, and tell them also to please take a look at our website. We've got some great merchandise that supports programs such as the one you're listening to all here on Public Radio, Public Media, KANW. Okay. All right. A reminder to you also, the Tour de France is going on, and it's going on through July 26th. And they'll be in Paris on July 26th. I've been watching it. It is quite a treat. I love it, and I hope you do too. Well, maybe, you know, if you do, if you're not a sports person, I get it. It's all good. Just tune in and listen to music on a Monday night. Why not? Why not, right? Okay. Start out your week with Native Music Hours. I'm Beulah Sunrise. It's been a pleasure playing music for you. Here's a wonderful band from Oahu, from the island of Hawaii. And Island Reggae is the name of this song, from Ho'aikane. And you're listening to Native Music Hours. Thanks for tuning in. Hopefully we'll get to Yellowhammer, too, before the hour's up. Eric is coming up next with New Mexico music. And thank you so much for tuning in to Native Music Hours. Have a wonderful week, everybody. We'll talk soon.

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0: Music of Darren Cordova y Calor con la música romántica on 89.1 KANW, New Mexico Music. It's Eric with you on a late Monday night. Good to have you along. And of course, we have New Mexico Music for you until 4 a.m. on your Tuesday. And a reminder for you that the APS Board of Education, they invite you to share your comments on student transportation and food nutrition services. APS has launched a survey to set the agenda for the upcoming Welcome Back to School listening session. That is planned for July 27th. If you'd like more information on this, it's at aps.edu/news.
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0: Hoping things will cool off for our Monday night, early Tuesday morning. It was hot today, wasn't it? Overnight temperatures expected to go down to 62 in Santa Fe, Las Vegas 57. Gallup and Grants both in the lower 60s, Santa Rosa at 62. Los Alamos 50, Socorro 70. The overnight in Española, 62. 89.

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That is the latest from Joy Baca Gutierrez. 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It's the music now of Nick Hernandez, Siempre Act One. This is Snapea Baby.

0: 101.1 KANW, New Mexico Music. 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
0: Just waiting for things to cool down, maybe open up that window, make some good knee-mees overnight. It was hot today, wasn't it? Well, it looks like temperature in Santa Fe down to 62 degrees, Las Vegas 57, Galvin Grants both in the lower 60s, Santa Rosa 62, Taos 52, Los Lunas 64, overnight in Rio Rancho 66.

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That is a popular song here on KANW, Grupo Mezcal. Tengo mucha fe. On 89.1 KANW, New Mexico Music. I get a lot of calls for this one. Of course, the late Al Hurricane Jr. Man, I miss him. He was a good friend. It's A Mi Modo. And it's on your home for New Mexico Music. And New Mexico's number one FM. We are KANW 89.1.

0: that'll get you going on an early, or late, I should say, Monday, early Tuesday. Why not just dance into the through midnight, you know? Anyway, got this reminder for you. Discover the inspiring culture, the Red Rock beauty, and historic Route 66 in Gallup, New Mexico. 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

0: 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And local neighborhood associations, they remind you that if you're concerned about the direction the city is going in or your individual town, become involved with your neighborhood association. Again, you can do that by attending council meetings, district meetings, county commissioner meetings, etc. If you'd like to get involved, go to your local government website for more information.
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0: Well, forecast a little quiet as we start our Tuesday. Looks like temperatures, well, where they should be seasonally. Santa Fe down to 62, Las Vegas 57. Galpin and Grants both in the lower 60s, Santa Rosa at 64. Los Alamos a little cooler at 50, Socorro 70. Overnight in Española at 62. 89.

0: 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That is set to start August 3rd. 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

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It's AJ Leonard. 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

0: Musica Sangre Joven on 89.1 KANW, New Mexico Music. ABS has a reminder for you. 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

It's got a good groove to it, doesn't it? It's Rhythm Divine featuring Benny Lucero on 89.1 KANW, New Mexico Music. With the music now, Jerry Dean, that's Angel Mio, Conde Heaven, on your home for New Mexico Music. We are KANW.

0: the music of Carisma on 89.1 KANW, New Mexico Music. Got a warning from the National Weather Service, or reminder, I should say, when you hear us say it is a flood watch, this is your notification to be prepared for fast-moving water. When it's a flood warning, it is your notification to take action. Yeah, a flood warning is issued when flooding is about to happen or is happening. If you'd like more information, we'll put it on our website at KANW.org.
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looking ahead to your early Tuesday morning. Looks like mostly clear skies and temperatures where they should be for your overnight. 62 for Santa Fe, Las Vegas 57. Gallup and Grants both in the upper 50s. Santa Rosa at 62, Taos 52, Los Lona 64, the overnight in Rio Rancho 66.

0: The music of Diabolish. Yeah, that is Manito Medley on 89.1 KANW, New Mexico Music. And make sure to kick off your weekday with NPR's Morning Edition. That is hosted by Michael Brasher. 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

0: amazing vocals of Christina from Sparks. 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

Ranchera for your day. Tuesday, the music of Gonzalo. It's Ranchero off Amato. On 89.1 KANW, New Mexico Music. Paul Garcia. Got a lot of Pauls here. On your radio tonight from 6 until 10. And at 10 o'clock, it's Robert Bennett with today's hits, Top 40 Music. Esta noche on KANW.

0: Más at Solo Tú on 89.1 KANW New Mexico Music. And Lobo football season, yeah, we're getting close to it, and they do have season tickets available for purchase. 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
2: I've got active weather for you Tuesday. Looks like we start off sunny and then becoming partly cloudy in the afternoon, bringing in gusty winds and also a chance for showers. And, of course, we need the moisture. And have you noticed lately all that dust has been blowing in as well? Yeah, look for that. And be careful with your breathing. If you need to stay indoors, please do so. Santa Fe's high today at 87, Las Vegas 84, Gallup and Grants both in the lower 90s. Santa Rosa, 88, Los Alamos, 86, Socorro, 98, overnight in Española, 94.

0: The music of Ramon y Lidia on 89.1 KANW, New Mexico Music. Another reminder for you, don't wait too long. 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

The music of the Time Machine Band, El Buque de Más Potencia. On 89.1 KANW, New Mexico Music. It's you and Eric on an early Tuesday morning with the music now of Matthew Martinez on 89.1.

0: The music of Matthew Martinez, Mundo Sin Guitarras, on 89.1 KANW, New Mexico Music. And the National Weather Service reminds you, don't forget to use sunscreen. And they are recommending SPF 30 or higher broad spectrum, water-resistant sunscreen, and again, 30 minutes before going out into the sun. Yeah, the sun's been very intense, the UV index very high. Yeah, it can really burn your skin or overheat you, or, you know, unfortunately, if you're out there too much, skin cancer. So yeah, just be careful with it. So they remind you also to reapply every 2 hours after swimming. So spend time in the shade and wear light, loose-fitting clothing as well for maximum protection. This is all a reminder from your friends here at KANW and from the National Weather Service.
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What a legend in New Mexico music, Roberto Mondragon on 89.1 KANW, New Mexico music. Hope your Tuesday's off to a good start. Don't forget we have New Mexico music for you starting at noon with AJ Leonard, followed by Kevin Otero, 2 until 6. At 4 o'clock, he starts with his traffic reports to get you home safe. And at 5, it's the All Requests Music Hour.

0: That is the music about Hurricane Junior. That's Carta Jugada on 89.1 KANW, New Mexico Music. And the APS Board of Education, they invite you to share your comments on student transportation and food nutrition services. APS has launched a survey to set the agenda for the upcoming Welcome Back to School listening session, which is scheduled for July 27th. 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

We got a busy forecast for your Tuesday. We're starting out partly cloudy, and then later on this afternoon, you're going to get an increased chance for showers and winds gusting around 50 miles per hour. Chance of rain, they're putting that at 20%. Temperature's going to be hot, though. Santa Fe at 90 degrees, Las Vegas 84, Gallup and Grants both in the mid-90s. Santa Rosa a little cooler at 88, Los Alamos 86. Socorro hot at 98, Espanola 94. High here in Albuquerque, 96.

0: Musical 45 on 89.1 KANW, New Mexico Music. And in Morning Edition, it comes your way 4 a.m. until 8 a.m. Monday through Friday. It is hosted by Michael Brasher, and we do also provide you with local news with Marianne Hatchett, plus the latest weather forecast. So start off your day strong with NPR's Morning Edition, hosted by Michael Brasher. 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

Those live versions are amazing. The music of Lorenzo Antonio on 89.1 KANW, New Mexico Music. A little grito from Al Hurricane in the background. You know, in for a good ranchera, and it's on 89.1.

0: The Music of Al Hurricane on 89.1 KANW New Mexico Music. Michael Brasher in next with Morning Edition. That starts for you at 4 a.m. At noon, it is A.J. 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

0: just a major clash. Maybe the best two teams left.
1: Yeah. Okay. Second game, Argentina, England. That one is tomorrow, though.
0: Yep. Exactly. Same time, 3 p.m. Eastern time. That one's in Atlanta. I'll be there. So that's the defending champs in Argentina, of course, and they're like megastar Lionel Messi, who is 39 years old. So, A, maybe, surely, likely, maybe his last World Cup. They'll be taking on England, as you say, which is also a very talented team led by the likes of their captain, Harry Kane, of course, and his thrilling young star teammate, Jude Bellingham, who have 6 goals apiece at this tournament. England hasn't won the World Cup, as you know, since 1966. They also just haven't even reached the final since then. So winning this game, semifinal, would be historic for them. But Argentina is clearly loaded with talent. They've had flashes of greatness this tournament for sure. But while having the easiest schedule in the knockout round, they haven't yet had a convincing win. They've been taken to overtime twice and needed a miracle comeback the other time. So it's hard to tell how good they are. Meanwhile, England's wins over Mexico and Norway, while they were both very gutsy, neither of those opponents was truly a top tier either. So I think it's a little hard to predict this one.
1: I mean, these four teams are soccer's kind of blue bloods, right? I mean, this is what FIFA wanted all along.
0: Exactly, which FIFA, for sure, yeah. You know, when FIFA expanded the World Cup to go from 32 to 48 teams, that gave them a chance to sort of tinker with the format, and they introduced basically some protection for the very highest-ranked teams in the world, sort of like how the NCAA does it with March Madness. They have the best four teams seated and placed in opposite corners of the brackets, and that's exactly how it worked out for the World Cup, too, because all four of those teams won their groups. And so basically, we have a final four with all four number one seeds. And if college basketball has taught me anything, at least, when those top seeds all reach the semifinals, while there's no guarantee the games themselves will be like great or competitive, I always feel in the end that we have identified the best team in the world. It always feels very satisfying in that way. Yeah. And so I'm expecting, barring some crazy shenanigans, we'll feel that way this time too.
1: All right, so who do you think has the best shot at winning?
0: Look, I think all of them can do it, right? Argentina just won it. Spain are fresh off of winning the Euros. England has the capability, could definitely at least be playing in the final. But the easy answer just has to be France. They have simply looked the most complete, the most unstoppable. And if they get it done against Spain, I think they'll win the whole thing.
1: If it's France and Argentina again, it'll be the second time it's happened. Last time, Argentina, West Germany, 1990. The two go back to back. Yeah. NPR's Becky Sullivan. Becky, thanks a lot.
0: You're welcome.
1: This is Morning Edition from NPR News. I'm A. Martinez.
2: And I'm Michelle Martin.
3: King of W, good morning. It's 4:49. These stories coming up. President Trump says the U.S. will collect tolls and impose blockade in the Strait of Hormuz. A man is killed by federal agents in Maine, and states sue to stop the Paramount Warner Brothers merger. We'll have those stories coming up. Marianne Hatchett in with the very latest news from NPR on KANW.
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3: 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Good morning. It's 4:51. Some current temperatures now. Los Alamos 61, Espanola 68, Encino 59, Taos 56, Santa Rosa 65, Las Vegas 57 degrees, Santa Fe 66, Gallup and Grant 69. Currently in Socorro 73, Belen 73, Klein's Corners 59 degrees, Moriarty 56, and Albuquerque Fair and 74. Marketplace Morning Report coming up next here on KANW.
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2: KANW, mostly sunny, a 20% chance of isolated showers or sprinkles in the afternoon or early evening hours. High 91 in the Heights, 93 degrees expected in the valley. High temperatures around the state, in Taos 86, in Los Lunas 92, Rio Rancho 93, Santa Fe 85 today. Other highs in Las Vegas 82, Gallup 90, Grants 89, Santa Rosa and Los Alamos 86, and the Espanola high should be 92. Good morning, it's 5:20, sunrise at 6:03.
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0: This is Morning Edition from NPR News. I'm Amy Martinez.
9: And I'm Michelle Martin. Good morning. Baby Rose has one of those voices where once you hear it, you can't forget it. Just listen.

0: slop voice. So we basically just make a big list of all these terms and words and little like phrases that they use. And then it's basically just a big Mad Lib session.
1: Yeah, one of my favorites. We're writing more now. And one of them is from blank to blank in just one blank. There's a lot of that.
0: Yeah, a lot of them use the same kind of phrases like blank, now in the palm of your hand.
1: Finally, blank, democratized.
0: Yeah.
1: And you're just like, yes, finally.
2: It strikes me that the way that AI billboards and AI ad campaigns talk to the public feels in many ways similar to the way that the AI industry and AI leaders talk to the public. It's often sort of going maybe to investors or B2B, you know. The message is not for us.
1: No.
0: It's definitely not for us. And that's why it's extremely annoying. It's like, if you guys want to talk to each other and advertise to each other, can you just like text each other or like send each other some emails? Like, why are you making this everybody else's problem?
1: Yeah, you know each other. There's like 50 of you that could buy this. Why do I have to see it? I do think that there must be some other reasoning. Like, there must be some sort of thought of like, normalizing this to the public will benefit us long term.
0: I think part of it is it helps their businesses look legitimate. So it's like, well, if they're advertising on the subway, they must be a legitimate business. So they must be like, there must be profitable. And it probably just helps the hype machine.
2: That was Harris Alterman and Dave Ross, comedians based in New York City. And New Yorkers, look out. There may be more fake tech ads coming your way. Courtney Bergseeker produced this episode. I'm Megan McCarty Carino, and that's Marketplace Tech. This is APM.
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10: KANW, it's 5:51 now and some current temperatures. Currently in Los Alamos, 60 degrees. Espanola, 67. Encino, 59. Taos at 58 degrees. Santa Rosa, 65. Las Vegas at 58. Capital City at 65. Gallup, 67 degrees. Grant, 65. Currently 70 in Socorro and Belen, 71 degrees. Clines Corners, 58. Moriarty, 56. And Albuquerque Fair and 74 degrees. 5:51 now.
11: 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I'm E. Martinez.
12: And I'm Michelle Martin, and it is Bastille Day. July 14th marks the anniversary of the start of the French Revolution. The country will also be watching their national team's World Cup match against Spain. But the traditional celebrations across France will be subdued because the country is fighting another heat wave and raging wildfires. NPR's Eleanor Beardsley reports.
13: Scientists say Europe is warming twice as fast as any other continent. Look no further than France for proof. The country is in its third spell of scorching weather since May. Wildfires are raging across the country and not just in the south, which is typically at higher risk.
14: Des panaches de fumée épaisse à seulement 50 km de Paris. Et pour la première fois, dans le ciel d'Île-de-France, des canadairs.
13: The latest blaze to break out is the forest of Fontainebleau, famous for its rock climbing about 30 miles south of Paris. The fire is so intense that a major highway has

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2: From the Saturday Evening Post, this is the Post Perspective for July 14th. Today's Post in 1962 featured an article by a Chicago real estate agent who specialized in blockbusting. The realtor explained that he would buy a home in a white neighborhood and purposely sell it to a black family. When other white homeowners heard that the black family was moving in, they would panic. They readily sold their homes, usually at a loss. The realtor would then sell these homes to other black families. This was blockbusting, and it was lucrative, the realtor said. He was buying homes at below market price, selling them to minority buyers at inflated prices, and financing the purchases at unusually high interest rates. Neighborhoods could decline, he wrote, but not because black families moved in. The arrival of minority homeowners caused small businesses to move out. Banks stopped offering home improvement loans. Churches relocated. And the Board of Education made the neighborhood schools a lower priority, underfunding their staff and allowing classrooms to become overcrowded. There's more from the Post at SaturdayEveningPost.com.
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4: Good morning, I'm A. Martinez. Some United Airlines passengers claim they paid extra for window seats but got a solid wall instead, so they sued. United argued in court that a window seat doesn't literally mean a seat next to a window, just that it's next to the cabin wall. This month, a federal judge rejected United's attempt to get the case dismissed. He ruled the lawsuit was not blocked by federal law and was plausible. In other words, United Airlines' defense does not fly. It's Morning Edition.
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6: This is Morning Edition from NPR News. I'm Michelle Martin.
4: And I'm A. Martinez. The semifinals of the FIFA World Cup start today. Just four teams left. NPR sports correspondent Becky Sullivan is along for the ride. Becky, so let's start with today's game. They share a border, and today they're sharing a pitch, France versus Spain.
7: That's right. Yeah. That one's in Dallas today at 3 o'clock Eastern time. Classic unstoppable force meets immovable object type of game. You've got France, who clearly has the best attack all tournament long. They have three of the, it's built on these three elite players. Kylian Mbappe, of course, Ousmane Dembele, and Michael Olise. They just, combine to make just the most fluid and easy-looking offense. Spain, meanwhile, only just allowed their first goal of the entire tournament in their 2-1 win over Belgium in the quarterfinal. It's the only goal they've conceded at the entire World Cup so far. So clearly an elite defense. These two teams also just collectively have faced the toughest opponents so far to reach this stage. So France had to beat Morocco very easily last week. Then you had Spain, who dispatched both Belgium and Portugal on their way to the semifinal. All of those are top 10 teams, and so that's very impressive. And I think this one is just a major clash, maybe the best two teams left.
4: Yeah, okay, second game, Argentina, England. That one is tomorrow, though.
7: Exactly. Same time, 3 p.m. Eastern time. That one's in Atlanta. I'll be there. So that's the defending champs in Argentina, of course, and they're mega star Lionel Messi, who is 39 years old. So maybe his last World Cup. They'll be taking on England, as you say, which is also a very talented team led by the likes of their captain Harry Kane, of course, and his thrilling young star teammate Jude Bellingham, who have 6 goals apiece at this tournament. England hasn't won the World Cup, as you know, since 1966. They also just haven't even reached the final since then, so winning this game semifinal would be historic for them. But Argentina is clearly loaded with talent. They've had flashes of greatness this tournament for sure, but while having the easiest schedule in the knockout round, they haven't yet had a convincing win. They've been taken to overtime twice and needed a miracle comeback the other time. So it's hard to tell how good they are. Meanwhile, England's wins over Mexico and Norway, while they were both very gutsy, neither of those opponents was truly a top tier either. So I think it's a little hard to predict this one.
4: I mean, these four teams are soccer's kind of blue bloods, right? I mean, this is what FIFA wanted all along.
7: Exactly, with FIFA, for sure, yeah. You know, when FIFA expanded the World Cup to go from 32 to 48 teams, that gave them a chance to sort of tinker with the format, and they

0: Cup to go from 32 to 48 teams. That gave them a chance to sort of tinker with the format, and they introduced basically some protection for the very highest ranked teams in the world, sort of like how the NCAA does it with March Madness. They have the best four teams seated and placed in opposite corners of the brackets, and that's exactly how it worked out for the World Cup too, because all four of those teams won their groups. And so basically, A, we have a Final Four with all four number one seeds. And if college basketball has taught me anything, at least, when those top seeds all reach the semifinals, while there's no guarantee the games themselves will be like great or competitive, I always feel in the end that we have identified the best team in the world. It always feels very satisfying in that way. Yeah. And so I'm expecting, barring some crazy shenanigans, we'll feel that way this time too.
1: All right, so who do you think has the best shot at winning?
0: Look, I think all of them can do it, right? Argentina just won it. Spain are fresh off of winning the Euros. England has the capability, could definitely at least be playing in the final. But the easy answer just has to be France. They have simply looked the most complete, the most unstoppable. And if they get it done against Spain, I think they'll win the whole thing.
1: If it's France and Argentina again, it'll be the second time it's happened. Last time, Argentina, West Germany, 1990. The two go back to back. Yeah. NPR's Becky Sullivan. Becky, thanks a lot.
0: You're welcome.
1: This is Morning Edition from NPR News. I'm Amy Martinez.
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3: 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Coming up at 8 o'clock, it's On Point at 9 o'clock. Brenda Yeager in hosting the Splendid Table. That's at 9. Fresh Air at 10, 1A at 11 o'clock. Good morning, it's 649. News is coming up next. Marianne Hatchett reporting here on KANW.
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3: KANW 651, here are some current temperatures now. In Los Alamos, 60 degrees. Espanola, 66. Encino, 58. Taos currently 57 degrees. Santa Rosa now 65. Las Vegas, 57. Santa Fe at 65 degrees. Gallup, 66. Grants at 64. Currently in Socorro, 69. Belen, 71. Klein's Corners at 56. Moriarty, 55. Albuquerque now at 73 degrees. 651 now and KANW.
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10: From Marketplace in Washington, I'm Kimberly Adams. Federal Reserve officials are split on the direction interest rates should go. The Iran war is once again pushing up oil prices, and Americans are increasingly expecting inflation to remain high. That's the backdrop to Fed Chair Kevin Warsh's first appearance in front of Congress as the new head of the central bank later this morning. Marketplace's Nova Safo has more.
11: At the House Financial Services Committee today and the Senate Banking Committee tomorrow, Kevin Warsh is likely to face questions over a number of immediate and long-term concerns. Immediate ones include the direction of interest rates and where inflation might be headed. The minutes from the last meeting of the Fed's interest-setting committee showed sharp divisions, with half supporting raising rates by the end of the year. Some policymakers were also worried about the impact of artificial intelligence. Longer term, Warsh has committed to reforming how the Fed does its work, including how it communicates with the public. Warsh wants the Fed to say less. Last week, the central bank announced the names of 15 experts from outside the Fed who will lead task forces considering various reforms. The names include Obama-era appointees and former central bankers from Brazil,

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1: 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It's 7:19.
2: 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It's KANW and KANW2. It's 7:19. Sunny weather in the morning, a 20% chance of afternoon or early evening showers. High 91 in the Heights, 93 in the Valley. The Santa Fe high should be 85, Las Vegas 82, Gallup 90, Grants 89, in Santa Rosa and Los Alamos 86, Socorro 95, Espanola's high 92, Los Lunas 92 today, 93 in Rio Rancho, and 86 in Los Lunas. 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
2: 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Good morning. 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Here's AJ Leonard.
6: Good morning. No accidents being reported at this time. No, not too many delays being reported as well. River crossings are clear. Drive with care this morning. It's AJ Leonard with traffic for KANW.
2: 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It's 7:20 now, and this is Morning Edition.
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0: This is Morning Edition from NPR News. I'm E. Martinez.
8: And I'm Michelle Martin. Good morning. Baby Rose has one of those voices where once you hear it, you can't forget it. Just listen.

0: conspiracy theories can have a life of their own. Is there anything someone could have done somehow to cause aortic dissection to happen?
1: You know, unfortunately, outside of the things we've just discussed, aortic dissection, as we know it, is a natural, unfortunately, although uncommon, disorder leading from these risk factors. So it's not clear to me that there are things could happen outside of blunt trauma. Aortic dissection is often a natural process from these hypertension or other risk factors that lead to this tear.
0: That is Dr. Manish Patel of the American Heart Association and Duke University. Doctor, thank you.
1: Thank you.
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2: It's KNW, and coming up on KNW, it's the Splendid Table. Up at 9 o'clock, Brenda Yeager hosting our program. Fresh Air coming up at 10 and 1A at 11 o'clock next hour. Of course, we have news from NPR, Marianne Hatchett with state and local news. Gary Dahl reports news in the afternoon here at KNW.
3: For the Mountain West News Bureau,
4: the Interior Department will eventually recognize at least 10 existing trails and 10 in development, mostly for mountain and gravel biking. Contenders include the Wyoming Range National Recreation Trail, Utah's Bonneville Shoreline Trail, and Colorado's Ring the Peak.
5: With that recognition comes signage, comes marketing, comes mapping, and all of that, which sometimes doesn't exist, sometimes does exist at this point.
4: Todd Keller with the International Mountain Bicycling Association pushed for this effort in the 2025 Explore Act. That didn't allocate any dollars for building or maintaining trails, but Keller hopes bringing more attention to the routes could mean more money down the line. The public has until August 3rd to submit nominations. Keller says that'll help the feds and biking groups create a road or trail map moving forward. For the Mountain West News Bureau, I'm Hannah Mersbach.
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2: 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It's 7:51 now. Current temperatures, Los Alamos 62, Espanola 67, Encino 61, Taos at 60 degrees, Santa Rosa now 68, Las Vegas 59, Santa Fe 65, Galloping Grant 66, and Socorro 72, Belen 73, in Klein's Corners 60, Moriarty 57, Albuquerque Fair 72 degrees now. It's 7:51.
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7: From Marketplace in Washington, I'm Kimberly Adams. We got fresh consumer price index numbers this morning, and consumer prices are down for the month of June, falling 0.4% month over month, beating the expected 0.2% decline. Core CPI for the month stayed flat. Year over year, the overall inflation rate is at 3.5%, down from 4.2% in May, and still higher than the Federal Reserve's target. To discuss what all it means, joining us is Jeffrey Cleveland, chief economist at Hagen and Regan.
8: In this particular report, we had good news, I would say, pretty much across the board. Two big categories stand out to me. The shelter component, that was very soft for the month of June. That includes things like rents and owner's equivalent rents, but also goods. Goods prices have been elevated. They have been an inflation issue really over the last year or so, given the tariffs. We're more than a year out from the tariff price increases. Those could be fading from the inflation data.
7: Let's do the numbers. Markets are up with that news. The Dow is up 69 points. It's about 0.1%. The S&P 500 is up 0.2%, and the NASDAQ is up 0.5%. The 10-year Treasury yield is down at 4.57%. Now, unless you own livestock, you probably don't think much about the price of hay. But you might just pay attention, especially with these inflation numbers, to the cost of a gallon of milk or a pound of a ground of beef. Those prices are related, though, since hay is a big part of cattle's diets. But this year is shaping up to be a tough one in the hay business, as Marketplace's Caitlin Tan reports.
9: Wyoming hay producer Tom Johnston picked up my call while he was clearing out debris from an irrigation ditch.
10: You said you're standing in a ditch literally right now.
11: Yeah.
9: The ditch is a lifeline for his hay crop, but it's looking a little drier these days. Across the West, there's a drought.

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1: It's The Splendid Table from APM, American Public Media. I'm Francis Lamb. It's high summer, so it's time to figure out how we're going to keep cool in the kitchen and what to do with all that zucchini.
2: I started cooking at Zingerman's Deli, and my chef, Roger Bowser, always kind of bemoaned zucchini as nature's styrofoam, and that's what you're coming up against with zucchini.
1: That is my dear friend, Abra Behrens, chef, farmer, and cookbook author. We'll be taking your calls about summer cooking and, yes, how to handle a bumper crop of squash. We've also got Chef Jiho Kim of the elegant restaurant Jumak in New York City, a Korean-inspired fine dining temple. But we've got a quick favorite recipe of his that he makes at home. Cool daikon radish noodles topped with beautiful marinated salmon. It's coming up on The Splendid Table.
3: Live from NPR News in Washington, I'm Nora Rahm. Supreme Court Justices Elena Kagan and Amy Coney Barrett are testifying before a House panel at this hour on the High Court's request for next year's budget. It includes millions more to beef up security. Judges around the country have seen an increase in threats of violence. Justice Kagan began her statement on another topic. Republican Senator Lindsey Graham, who died unexpectedly over the weekend, recalling when she was confirmed.
4: One would not expect such a cross-party, if you will, vote, certainly from somebody from a deep red or deep blue state. And yet, Senator Graham voted for me.
3: Later today, on the Senate side of the Capitol, Graham's sister, Darlene Graham, will be sworn in to finish his term, which ends in January. Local and state leaders in Maine are demanding federal immigration authorities leave the state after a man was shot to death by agents yesterday in the city of Biddeford. Maine Public's Peter McGuire reports.
5: Maine House Speaker Ryan Fecteau, a Democrat who represents Biddeford, channeled the community's anger at the killing of a 26-year-old originally from Columbia.
6: This is my message to the federal government. Get out of our state. Get out of our city.
5: Governor Janet Mills called Immigration and Customs Enforcement reckless, saying, quote, this has to end. In a statement, the Department of Homeland Security says the man was attempting to flee in a vehicle and, quote, fearing for public safety, an officer discharged his weapon. The office of Maine Senator Angus King says DHS Secretary Mark Wayne Mullen indicated the man killed was not the target of the enforcement action. For NPR News, I'm Peter McGuire in Biddeford, Maine.
3: U.S. Central Command said in a statement that it completed a round of strikes targeting military installations in at least six Iranian cities yesterday. This was the third consecutive night the U.S. has attacked Iran. Iran has responded by targeting U.S. bases in the Gulf and Jordan. This comes as President Trump said the U.S. would reestablish a blockade on Iranian ships moving through the Strait of Hormuz. NPR's Adil El-Shelchi reports.
7: Iran responded to the U.S. strikes with its own attacks on Gulf countries on Tuesday. The Emirati Ministry of Defense said that two of its tankers were targeted by Iranian cruise missiles while transiting the shipping lane of the Strait of Hormuz's Omani waters. It said one person was killed. U.S. Central Command said that more than 50,000 U.S. service members are deployed across the Middle East, remaining, quote, vigilant, lethal, and ready. President Trump said on Monday that the U.S. will now be known as, quote, the guardian of the Hormuz Strait, and that while other countries will be able to move through the waterway, the U.S. would charge a 20% toll on cargo. Iran has vowed to keep control of the strait. Hadil Al-Shalchi, NPR News, Istanbul.
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9: For KANW, I'm Marianne Hatchett. New Mexico Attorney General Raul Torres's case against former Western New Mexico University President Joseph Shepard is set to go to trial next summer, according to court documents filed Friday. Source New Mexico reports Torres filed the case in early 2025 after news reports in the Office of the State Auditor detailed how Shepard and other university executives used taxpayer money for international travel and luxury home furnishings. In late 2024, Shepard resigned as president and the Board of Regents gave him a $1.9 million severance payout and a teaching contract, both of which prompted outcry and have since been undone. Torres said the level of greed and self-dealing and arrogance that has been exhibited throughout this process and frankly throughout the last year and a half has only been amplified by the actions and mismanagement of the Board of Regents at Western New Mexico and the actions of Dr. Shepard. A bench trial, meaning there are no jurors, is set to begin on August 16, 2027 and run for 5 days. District Court Judge Jared Hockfackett wrote in Friday's order. Hockfackett's order gives the parties until April 30, 2027 to complete mediation. Involved parties can file a notice before then, though, if they deem it to be fruitless. Torres' case has already been before mediators. A joint report filed in April said that lawyers for the New Mexico Department of Justice, Shepard, and the university participated in a full-day mediation session, but noted that it produced no resolution. This is KANW.
1: Hey, it's Francis. This week, we're bringing you back some of the sweet summer cooking we did this time last year. Check it out. I'm Francis Lam, and this is The Splendid Table from APM. As I am getting ready to record this, my dear friend, chef, farmer, and cookbook author Abra Behrens is flying into town. Or rather, she is sitting on a tarmac somewhere waiting for 600 thunderstorms to blow through. Ah, the joys of traveling in summer. But summer also means meals in the backyard. We'll get to a really great one later on with Chef Jiho Kim. And it means extending your creativity to find new ways of dealing with the zucchini in your garden, the mix of produce in your CSA box, what's popping at the farmer's market, or really, just what looks good at the supermarket. So I love to eat a little lighter in the summer. I really love eating fresh vegetables, and today we've got a whole bunch of ways to do just that. And to start, we're actually going to go a few weeks back in time, back before Abra was thinking about setting up camp at the airport, when she and I took a few of your cooking questions together. Have a listen. Hey, Abra, it's so great to see you.
2: Oh my gosh, Francis, I love seeing you.
1: Well, thank you. I feel the same. I am especially excited to talk with you because summer's here and we're definitely going to talk about summer produce. And I think, you know, people, you know, because you're on a farm, people always want to talk to you about like tomatoes and stuff. But I'm actually curious about the garlic you grow.
2: My gosh, just leave it to Francis Lam to ask me a question that I like really, really want to answer because garlic is literally the crop that changed my life. And that's like, I'm not even being like hyperbolic, but so garlic cloves, if you'll allow me the dalliance, garlic cloves are planted usually for us middle of October. And mm-hmm. then they're, you know, mulched with straw, they overwinter, and then they're the first kind of green shoot that comes up in the spring. And so that's what's considered green garlic. So green garlic okay. is the shoot from that clove of garlic. And you can, we usually go through and harvest the ones that are skinnier because they're never going to make great full heads of garlic. And we want that garlic flavor straight away. And so we grow a hardneck garlic. And so as soon as the garlic itself starts to scape, which is its flower shoot, alliums will propagate both by their flower. That's their preferred method, or they will propagate through their bulb. So when the garlic starts to put up its flower shoot, which is that curly Q, that's when the neck of the garlic is too stiff or too like tough to cut and use as green garlic anymore. So we pull all of those scapes out because then what it does, the plant says, oh, I can't propagate by flower. And so instead I'll put all of my energy into creating a head of garlic underneath. Oh, okay. And so it encourages larger growth for the whole head. And then usually garlic scapes come for us kind of second week of June is when we're starting to harvest them. And then we'll harvest the garlic heads at the end of June, early July. It's usually right around 4th of July. And then they get tied up into bundles of 10 and hung in the barn for ideally 6 weeks, which is called curing it. And so that's when the paper that's, you know, kind of quintessential mm-hmm, garlic mm-hmm. paper forms. And you can use those cloves straight away as uncured garlic. That's what the phrase that I know it as. But that uncured garlic, the flavor dissipates when it's heated. So it's perfect for like bruschetta or making garlic bread by scraping the clove of garlic over grilled bread or toasted bread. But when you add it to a cooked item, that flavor seems to go away a little bit. So we usually, which is nice because that's the time of year when you're just making a bunch of salads and things like that. So it's sort of perfectly timed for that. And then after it's cured, we take them down from the barn, hand brush off all of the dirt and clean them up, trim them up, and that's when they go for sale. Usually that's like middle of August if we wait that long. And then that's all of the garlic that we will have until like the next year. Yeah, so we save back our biggest heads to replant for the next year, so we continue to improve that seed stock. But then that's why once that garlic starts to get a little shrivelly or a little soft in kind of December, January, we have a mad dash in the Grainer kitchen to preserve it all so that we can use it until we have that green garlic in April. So the way that we preserve it is we confit a lot of cloves, so slow cook them in oil and then keep them just in the fridge that way. We'll pulse them up with a little bit of olive oil and salt and put that in really small containers in the freezer, just like you would buy the jarred stuff at the store, you know?
1: Fresh and more delicious.
2: Yeah. Exactly. Yeah. And we've pickled it. We've made garlic kraut, like all sorts of stuff. Tomb. We'll make a ton of tomb in the fall and winter to have that, things like that.
1: Oh, that's like that fluffy, like garlic. Mm-hmm. It's almost like a mayonnaise made entirely of garlic. It's like the most incredible thing.
2: It's the most incredible thing. I still don't really understand the science behind it, but yeah, exactly that. You take garlic cloves, whiz them up in the food processor with, I usually put a little bit of vinegar and salt, and then just drizzle in water and some oil, and it makes, an emulsification that is like beautiful and delicious. And we put it on everything.
1: And hardcore. I didn't realize that when I'd call you this morning, Abra, that I'd get the entire life cycle of garlic in the field and on the farm. But that's what you get when you talk to Abra Behrens.
2: Yeah.
1: She's written three books. She's written 1,200 pages worth of cookbooks.
2: Ask me a simple question and you'll get a 45-minute answer.
1: Well, speaking of simple questions, we have some. Maybe they're not that simple. Let's find out what they are. I want to turn to our first caller, Paula. Hi, Paula.
10: Hi, Francis. Hi, Abra.
2: Hi, Paula.
1: It's so great to talk with you. What do you want to talk about?
10: Yeah, I have some questions about zucchini. Mm-hmm.
1: Do you have an hour and a half?
10: Oh, an hour and a half?
1: Oh, you have an hour and a half.
10: Great. Well, I have a list, so we can work through all of them.
1: Sorry,
10: just one question, but it's kind of a big question. So we live in Michigan. We have a fairly decent sized vegetable garden, and by late July, early August, we're just swimming in zucchini. And I'm kind of at a loss to know what to do with it all, especially by late summer. You know, we've made a lot of frittata, zucchini bread. We've left it on neighbors' porches. We just don't know what to do with it. We've tried pickling, and that's resulted in some like pretty subpar results, wilty, slimy spears. So I'm curious, Abra, if you have any tips around using up zucchini, a lot of zucchini, especially during this time of year when it's just so abundant, whether that's preservation tips or cooking tips. Yeah, interested in and anything you have to offer.
2: Absolutely. I mean, I think zucchini is one of those like bounty crops. I don't know. Every time I plant it, I'm like, just plant one plant, Abra, just only one. And I end up planting six. And then, why is there so much? It is a tricky vegetable to hold on to. I see that you said you're in Michigan and you're from Ann Arbor area. Is that right? Are you in that area still?
10: Yeah. That's a little bit east of Drenthe. And I know that you're kind of from this area originally.
2: Yeah, literally Drenthe.
10: Yeah. Oh, okay. Oh, neat.
2: And so, well, I started cooking at Zingerman's Deli, and my chef, Roger Bowser, always kind of bemoaned zucchini as nature's styrofoam. And he had a real way with words, that one. And, but, you know, what I think about with that is that that's what you're coming up against with zucchini, is that there is a lot of moisture, and it is a fairly, it's not a dense vegetable, so it can be tricky to pickle or to preserve, because you're managing the amount of acid that it can absorb, and also how much water is in them naturally. So I do a couple of things. One is that my favorite way, Judy Rogers has a zucchini pickle recipe in the Zuni Cafe book that is very good. And that I usually make that as a fridge pickle. But it is very acidic to balance out the density and the water content of the zucchini. So that's a good one. But then what I end up doing a lot is what's called, escabeche. And so I will, anytime I've got the grill on, I'll grill or roast kind of big planks of zucchini. And then while it's still warm, you cover it with a vinaigrette or anything that is like tangy, and it won't last as long as a pickle, but it kind of marinates and gets soaked up, and it will live in your fridge for, you know, definitely over a month. I don't want to tell you how long I've had it in my fridge, but I'm still here, and it does stay delicious, and it's great to add to like pasta salads or to top grilled meats, because it's tangy, but it's still, I don't know, it's still kind of rich. And so it allows, it like goes with stuff really well. So that's one way that I'll do it. It's kind of a middle ground of preservation, that at least it will get you to like September, October, up out of zucchini season. And then as far as preservation for using in the winter, I will try to make a lot of zucchini soup, where I just steam it with whatever aromatics, but you do have to add a lot of aromatics to it to balance out that styrofoam quality. And then also what I'll do is roast it pretty hard, or I don't know. I mean, at the restaurant, we would use the deep fryer and just cube it up into kind of, you know, half inch cubes, deep fry it until it's golden brown, and then let that cool, and then just put that in Ziploc bags or zipper bags and freeze it. And then you can pull that out in the winter and either add it to something, like if you're making, you know, if you're roasting chicken, you could put it underneath the chicken, you could put it into soup, you could top pasta with it, things like that. But it kind of, I try to keep it pretty neutral in flavor so that you can then add seasoning when you're going to use it. So those are kind of my go-tos. But Francis, what do you think about zucchini?
11: What do I think about zucchini? I ask myself, why is zucchini such a thing? I don't dislike it, actually. I don't want to be like a labeled a zucchini hater. I just think it's kind of funny that like anyone who has a garden has this problem, Paula, and like we're like why did everyone choose this lifestyle? I don't really know.
10: Yeah, it makes me feel like a really good gardener, so that's a plus, I guess.
11: Oh, there you go. Don't get in sort of nutritive and culinary value, you get in emotional value.
10: Yeah,
11: that's valuable,
10: right? Yeah, it looks nice in the garden. Yeah.
1: We're talking with Abra Behrens, author of the cookbooks Roughage, Grist, and Pulp. And we'll be back with more of your cooking questions. I'm Francis Lamb, and this is The Splendid Table from APM, American Public Media.
12: Good morning, I'm Brenda Yeager, and you're listening to KNW. Scattered showers and storms today and tomorrow will become more numerous later in the week. Small hail, gusty winds, and localized flash flooding may occur with stronger storms. Right now it's 76 degrees in Albuquerque, where the forecasted high today is 91 in the Heights and 93 in the Valley, and the low tonight will be 64. Sunset is at 8:21. Today on Fresh Air, the story of a Cuban immigrant who showed up for a routine immigration check-in last October and left in handcuffs, bound for a tent camp at Fort Bliss, now the largest immigrant detention center in the country. I talk with New Yorker staff writer Jonathan Blitzer about life inside Camp East Montana. 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
1: 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I'm Francis Lamb, and this is The Splendid Table, the show for curious cooks and eaters. We're talking with chef, farmer, and cookbook author Abra Behrens and taking your summer cooking questions together. Let's get back to it with her and with you. Abra, as you said, like one of the things with zucchini is it has so much water, but not a ton of flavor. So I think about when I'm dealing with like very wet produce, like tomatoes, peppers, I just love slow cooking them for a super long time until so much of the moisture evaporates. You know, when they're very stewy or tomatoes, you know, obviously tomato paste exists. So like you can get all the way down to that concentration. Would that work with zucchini if you just like slow cooked it for a super long time, got rid of that water and like concentrated the flavors?
2: I have tried that and it makes a really, what it has going for it is its texture. So it gets very, very silky, especially with the addition of some olive oil. And the thing that will impede that silkiness is the skin of it, because the skin seems to get kind of tough. And so it never seems to totally break in. And peeling a bunch of zucchini to cook it down, it sort of loses that extra little bit that the skin adds. And so what I'll do with that is use like a big kind of rondeau or big Dutch oven, onions, garlic, fennel seed, chili flake, things like that. And then add that zucchini, cook it down, and then I'll blend it to make almost like an Alfredo sauce. You can make some good like kind of vegan Alfredo sauces with it. And that freezes well too. And the way I came to that is because I was making a zucchini lasagna and wanted a little bit more stability in the layers. So if you mix that zucchini's like slow cooked sauce that's been blended with a little bit of tomato sauce, it holds better. And so, and that also freezes well. So you could, I mean, I don't know, Paula, how much freezer space you have. If you're in Michigan and you're like me, you probably have like two chest freezers and a fridge in the basement. You can make those in like disposable lasagna pans and then just stack them up in your freezer and then you'll have them all winter. But it is something that like it takes some work when the garden is already busy and everything is busy with summer, but then you have them for, you know, midweek wheels in the winter.
10: Sure. Yeah.
11: And our, that's really helpful. My producer Sally is chiming in by saying she grates it and slow sautés it in butter with a little bit of tarragon and loves that. So delicious.
10: Yum. Oh, that sounds great.
11: Paula, I hope you enjoy this zucchini season. And
10: yeah, I'm looking
11: call.
10: Forward. Lots of good things ahead. Thanks for taking my call.
2: Thanks for calling in. I'll probably see you at 94 sometime.
10: Terrible. Oh, yeah. Yep. I'll be waving hi.
11: All right. Let's hop over to Annie. Hi, Annie.
13: Hi, you guys. How are you both today?
11: Great. How are you?
13: We're doing good. Thank you.
2: Thank you for calling.
11: What would you like to talk about?
13: Thank you. So I participate in a CSA box every summer, and receiving that box is like the best part of my week. I normally get pretty creative with the offerings, but I struggle to find something delicious to make with turnips, kohlrabi, radishes especially, and rutabaga. So I'm wondering if you have any ideas.
2: Yes. I mean, I think...
11: That you were put on this earth to answer this question.
2: Well, I feel like this is like the driving motivation of my work is that, you know, farmers like to grow these things, especially in, it looks like are you also in Michigan?
13: Yes, I live in Charlevoix.
2: Okay. I was going to say 2-3 months up there. And, you know, there's a tremendous amount of food that's grown in northern Michigan, especially in the summer. The days are longer, and so we get a ton of great food, but it often stays a bit colder. And all of the things that you've listed are brassicas and do better in cold weather temperatures. And so they're really, really useful for vegetable farms in our area, but they can be trickier to do. And I feel like this is my driving motivation is to connect those dots a little bit. So thank you for calling in and for asking this. For all of these, I kind of think about it a little bit based on what time of year it is. Usually brassicas do best in the spring and then again in the fall. And so a lot of times these end up being sort of fall vegetables that we have in quantity, specifically the rutabaga and the turnips. Kohlrabi is, I think of it as Midwestern jicama, that it is very crunchy and juicy. And I use it a lot in the summer or in the spring when it's out to dip into, like on a vegetable platter. So if you make a tasty dip, have some kohlrabi cut up, and you know, anything in that sort of raw preparation is great for it. I also, in the fall, pairs really well with apple. And so I'll do a lot of like a grain bowl or a salad that has kohlrabi and apple and maybe lentils or farro or something like that. But it really is just, it's kind of primary thing is that it is mild and crunchy. It also stores very well, which most people don't realize with kohlrabi. It is a true storage crop. So if you cut that shock of leaves, it's kind of like, you know, mohawk on the top, cut those off. You can use those leaves just like you would kale or collards or something like that. And then put your kohlrabi in a, like a paper bag or a plastic bag with a paper towel in it to kind of moderate the moisture. Stick it in the back of your fridge. It'll last for 2-3 months. And then you can just take it out, peel the skin away, and use it for any number of things like that. It also grates really well to make like a coleslaw kind of vegetable salad in that way.
13: When you said apple, I have had such a hard time putting my finger on what it reminds me of. And the texture, like you're saying, that snappiness, kind of fibrousness, definitely reminds me of an apple. So it makes sense that you could shred it, pair it like in salads and that sort of thing.
2: To that end, both kohlrabi and turnips and rutabaga, I think, pair very well with apple. And that's why I think of them as fall vegetables in a lot of ways. And one of my favorite things in this whole world is to roast all of those together underneath, you know, underneath a roast chicken or underneath like a cut of pork, like a pork shoulder or something like that. Cause then you get that kind of fattiness from the meat as well. And all of a sudden what'll happen is that they all kind of look the same. So you have this like lovely monochrome visual, but then when you eat them, they all taste different and the apple will be very surprising and very tangy with it. And if you aren't eating meat, you can also just roast them as one big roast like that. And usually around that time, cranberries are coming into season too. And so some pop of roasted cranberry with that is really, really lovely as like kind of an autumnal side dish for it.
13: Perfect. Great idea.
2: The other thing that I really love about both rutabaga and turnips is that they kind of can also play well with potatoes. And so any place that you see potatoes, you can usually substitute a turnip or a rutabaga. And I really like making au gratin roots. I'm still workshopping the name on that. But, you know, if you slice it thinly and layer them and then pour a little bit of heavy cream and salt and pepper between the layers, sometimes I'll put some lemon zest or some thyme. And then that makes a great thing that you can bake and serve along with just about anything.
11: Yeah. I like those vegetables pureed too. I mean, if you roast them, they have that, you know, they develop that beautiful caramelized flavor. Or like if you do them pretty simply, you can like, you know, boil them first and then, but you just puree them with olive oil or butter, salt, and it's delicious.
2: And to that end too, you know, they don't get gluey the way that potatoes can when you like truly puree them. But one of my favorite things to do too is, I make a lot of kind of like one pot all cooked together dinners. So I'll sear chicken thighs and then take the chicken thighs out of the Dutch oven, add some onion and garlic and whatever herbs and a little bit of white wine or apple cider is really nice with that to deglaze the pan. And then I'll put in chunks of rutabaga and turnip and some broth and then put the chicken on top and then, you know, kind of you simmer the liquid out of the dish. And so it's steaming the chicken from underneath and it's softening those turnips and rutabagas. And then a lot of times I'll just kind of mash them. So it's like a chunkier mash. And that's really, it's like super comfort food for me. But
11: yeah.
2: And then
13: yeah,
2: the last one.
13: Delicious.
2: Oh, I'm sorry to interrupt. The last one on your.
14: You can't stop.
2: The last one on your list is radishes, which is like, I mean, I feel like a radish's fate is just as a garnish constantly. You know, it's like the bright pop of red against a salad, or, you know, I love them on the top of tostadas or tacos or things like that. But I worked for a really brilliant chef, Sky Gingle, when I was in London right out of cooking school. And there was a day I'll never forget where we would put up, you know, staff meal, and it was a new menu. So we had cooked everything on the menu, and it was this beautiful food, and we put it out for everybody to eat. And then Sky had to take a call or do something. And by the time she came back, the entire spread had just been decimated by cooks and servers. And she was just like, okay. And she, you know, instead of being annoyed, just went into the kitchen and had a, you know, probably 8 red and pink radishes and put them with a little bit of stock and mounted it with a little bit of butter and just poached them, and then had that with like kind of this brothy, buttery chicken stock with radishes poached in it. And it was this lovely color pink. And then she just sopped it up with really nice sourdough. And like that with a green salad is, I think, as close to elegant as I will ever get. But I try all the time, and it is so good. And it is like definitely a, I'm home alone, this is what I'm having for dinner, and I love it.
11: Oh, that sounds great.
13: Yeah, something so simple too. And of course, the chef would make it feel so special and delicious. Yeah. That's really helpful, because radishes are, especially with my family, they like them, but they're kind of like, they're just eating them because they know they're good for them. So I might try that.
2: I also really love like radish toast or radish sandwiches, you know, where it's like nice butter or like a dill cream cheese or something like that. And then you just do a big stack of radishes on top, especially with like pumpernickel bread. That can be a really like winning like lunch for folks. And if they are too spicy, a lot of times if you peel them, especially on the storage radishes like daikon or watermelon or those beer radishes, the spice lives more towards the skin. And so you can take it kind of to cut it away.
11: Oh, that's a great tip.
13: Yeah,
11: well, I hope
13: that
11: you feel well prepared for all the new roots in your life, Annie.
13: I do. Thank you for all that information. Take care. Have a good day.
11: You too. Bye.
13: Bye-bye.
11: Let's take one more call. We have Lum on the line. Hey, Lum.
14: Hey. Hello, Francis.
11: Thanks for the call. What can we talk about?
14: Yeah. So my question is, my partner and I love cooking, especially trying out like recipes around the world. Mm-hmm. Unfortunately, this leaves us with a lot of unused spices for those specific dishes. For example, we made Ethiopian food recently, but now have a lot of berbere left. Mm-hmm. You have any recommendations on how to incorporate berbere into everyday cooking? Also, do you run into this issue as well?
11: Well, I'm curious what you made first.
14: Oh, we made Doro Wat, and then also the side of lentils, and then also some greens and carrots and potatoes.
11: Delicious. Yeah, Ethiopian food is, I think, really not a ton of people in our country know it. I mean, there are, you know, the communities tend to be in pockets, but the food is so delicious. And the style of Ethiopian cuisine I love so much. It's often these like sort of braised vegetables or like deeply braised meats with spices like the berbere mixture. But you eat it with injera, which I just adore. It's this very tangy, fermented flatbread. I guess like a frame of reference, it's almost like if you would imagine like a pancake, but chewy and like very bubbly and... sometimes it's very sour, like very fermented, and I love that. And it's just a great match with all these like stews, and you pick it up like a bit of the bread, and then you like use it almost as a wrapper in your hand, and then you like grab a piece of the meat or grab some vegetables, and you just, oh God, I love just sitting around a table eating that. Anyway, do I have a lot of leftover spices? Yes, all the time, and I'm not great about using them. Abra, what do?
2: I'm like, now I just want to go out for Ethiopian food or come to Lum's house and have it made. Yeah, we have the same issue. And I think what I try to do, this is going to sound like a little woo-woo, but let's just hear me out, which is that I will often just taste those spices, either like I'll fry a little bit in oil and taste it, or, you know, at some point just taste it and then close your eyes and think about what other flavors it's bringing up in your mind. And then I just pair those spices with that, even if it seems incredibly unconventional or like it won't work or it won't make sense. If there's something in your mind that's matching those, then it'll work probably. And so for Burberry Spice, you know, it's a flavor palette that I don't tend to know very well or use very well. And I am not a huge warming spice person, but it has such an important place in the kind of flavor, you know, spectrum of a dish that you're looking for. You're looking for something that's anchoring that flavor and those tight base notes, but then also something that's bringing it kind of up high and acidic. And there's places where that can come in. So for this particular spice mixture, I tend to add them to things like you're saying, lentils or something that's going to be

0: able to absorb the intensity of that spice, because it's not, it's, I mean, sometimes they're really spicy, but oftentimes it's just very spiced.
1: Yeah, yeah, yeah. It's not hot.
0: Right.
1: Like what chili is. Yeah. I mean, Burberry, I'm not an expert in it, but I think it has like, it has chilies and it can be hot, but it's usually not like searingly hot. It's more like a mellow heat. Mm-hmm. And it has cardamom, black pepper, a lot of fenugreek. Mm-hmm. And it has, like you said, a very warming effect and almost like a floral, but like a dried flowers mm-hmm. kind of aroma. And I do think, you know, the spice cultures in cuisines that are very heavily into spices, many Indian cuisines, a lot of Middle Eastern cuisines, like the specifics of using the mixture of, you know, the ratios of this spice and that spice to create the blend is so detailed and delicate. And to be completely honest, I didn't grow up with a lot of that food. I'm not an expert in it. So often to me, I'm like, wow, it tastes spiced. You know, like I'm not good at picking out, oh, this has a higher ratio of this or versus that. There are some basic things though that I do find work well. Oftentimes, if you do just sort of like toast, you don't even need to toast it necessarily because a lot of the spice blends are already pre-toasted spices. But I mean, you can like flavor or infuse an oil or a butter. Marcus Samuelson actually, you know, who grew up in Sweden, was born in Ethiopia, but like didn't learn Ethiopian food because he was adopted and raised in Sweden, but like came to it as an adult. And he talked about how he loves brown butter with berbera in it. Mm. And you can use that like, and just like, that's almost like a sauce you can put on top of fish, or you can season a meat or a fish or poultry with it before, like almost like a spice rub. Then you cook it and then you like finish it with a butter with that same spice mixture. So you kind of get the long cooked version of it, the version that's been absorbed and cooked into the food. And then the sort of like fresher version at the end, or even just sprinkle it on top. He has this thing where you can like use berbera with fruit. So almost like you would in like Mexican cuisine, we use like chili and lime to season fruit. You can use some of the spice mixture and like put it on fruit. And like, I think of like pineapple with berbera. Yeah. That would sound so delicious. Yeah. So you can play with the spices that way.
0: Yeah. And I think what I would do is I would think about it, like Francis is saying, about something that you're adding to the base. So we make a lot of lentils and we make a lot of couscous at our house. And what I'll do is fry off some of the spice mixture in oil and then add those grains to it very simply with water. The other thing you can do is, like Francis is saying, infuse it with stuff. And one of the things I've made with berberi specifically is sort of an infused honey. It pairs well with honey in my mind. Yum. And so I'll warm honey with a little bit of water to make it looser, add the spice mixture, and then, you know, kind of let that sit. And then that, you know, is great just over yogurt, over ice cream. It weirdly makes a great baklava, replacing the cinnamon for it. I mean, I use less of the berberi than cinnamon for a baklava, but that sort of thing, you know, works really well. You could also use it for the butter, you know, for that. And what you're seeing in all of these kind of references is that heat will make the flavor of those spices more accessible, which becomes ever more important as the spices age because they lose those flavor components. Yeah. And it takes away kind of any of the like raw flavor from that spice mixture. One last thing with this is that if you ever find that the spices are more intense than you want as you start to work with them, adding a fat to it will help dampen that flavor. So if you say were to put it in with the lentils and then find that that was like, you're like, oh, this is too intense from what I wanted. Mm-hmm. Add something like coconut milk. And that fat will just dampen those flavors and make it a little bit balanced. It's like kind of an escape hatch if you need it.
2: Yeah, gosh. Thank you so much.
1: Yeah, thanks for the call.
2: Perfect. All right.
1: And thanks, Abra.
0: Oh my gosh. This is like the best. I love talking about food. I love answering questions. I feel honored that you all included me. So thank you.
1: That's Abra Behrens, author of three wonderful cookbooks, Roughage, Grist, and Pulp. And coming up, a conversation with Chef Ji-ho Kim and a cook-along of a beautiful, summery Korean dish. I'm Francis Lam, and this is The Splendid Table from APM.
3: 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I'm Brenda Yeager. Thanks for joining me this morning. Today's Simpatico Award winner is Jenny Arona of Albuquerque. Happy birthday to you, Jenny, from

0: all of us at KNW. Northern and central New Mexico will see high temperatures today in the high 80s and 90s. Lows tonight will be in the 50s and 60s, with the exception of Socorro with a low of 70. Just a reminder in this heat to never leave anyone two-legged or four-legged in a closed parked vehicle, even with the windows down. 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
1: 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I'm Francis Lamb, and you're listening to The Splendid Table. So a few months ago, I got to have dinner at a beautiful little jewel box of a restaurant in New York City called Jumak. The chef, Korean-born Ji-ho Kim, was actually the pastry chef of Michelin-starred places before. Then he opened his own restaurant, where he brings his high-flying techniques, but at the heart of some of my favorite dishes were these really simple preparations, like his dongchimi, a kind of fresh kimchi that you make just by dunking radishes and, in his case, apples, in some saltwater brine for a couple days. So I wanted to see what a technical chef like him makes for himself at home in the summer. We got together in the dining room of the restaurant while they were prepping for dinner. We talked about his culinary journey, and then he walked me through making this beautiful, refreshing summertime dish of daikon radish that was spiralized into noodles, and he topped it with this simple buckwheat broth and some fish marinated overnight in soy sauce. It was so delicious. I can't wait for you to make it. Have a listen.
2: There's so much about your food that feels unique, and I can't tell if it's because of, you know, just your own personal creativity or because of the path you took to get here, but you were a pastry chef, a very esteemed pastry chef for many years before deciding you wanted to switch over and take over the whole kitchen, the savory kitchen. So why was that? Why did you make that switch?
3: So I'm sure like a lot of pastry chefs will agree. I spent like almost plus 10 years as a pastry chef, top tier restaurants. And then I kind of feel kind of like I'm hitting the limit to grow. I was there like 6.5 years, I believe. And then after 4 years, I kind of settled, kind of like too comfortable at work. Yeah. I don't feel kind of like a challenge there. And then every day when I come to work, you know, everything is smooth. And then my team did great. And then like something, it is like a nice, sounds very nice, but... Also, I'm a kind of person who loves the challenge. Mm-hmm. So that time, actually, I asked the savory chefs if we can work together at the savory side. And then also, they did need the extra hands. Okay. So I offered my extra hands. So that's how I end up doing some savory, like a culinary start.
2: Yeah. What about savory cooking was new or challenging to you?
3: So pastry is all about the formula, which is a recipe, mm-hmm. and then you follow the recipe correctly, then it always comes like a same as you expected it. Mm-hmm. But the savory, let's say steak, even like you get a steak, but the steak is all different shape. And sure. then also, like there's a recipe, yes, of course, but also a lot of things actually doesn't have a recipe. You need to make decision how you cook it, how you want to do it. So it's like a little bit more excited, you know. Yeah. Pastries, yes, like there's a lot of art, there's a lot of fun part, but cooking, you need to make judgment a la minute. And then also that judgment, like whatever comes to the situation, you need to make success. And then you will definitely fail some overcooked fish or some over-seasoned something. So every single hurdle, we are just jumping over. And then I like that way, too.
2: Yeah. So once again, you don't like it to be too easy on you. You like it a little harder.
3: I'm a very challenged person. Yes.
2: you grew up in Korea.
3: Yeah.
2: You came to the United States. But when you came, you didn't grow up with dreams of being a chef. You didn't have dreams of being a cook, even. It was almost by accident that you got a job in a bakery, and then that's what started your culinary career. Your food definitely has Korean influences, but if you didn't grow up intending to be a chef, I'm guessing you didn't grow up learning to cook Korean food with this goal in mind. So how do you educate yourself on Korean flavors, Korean techniques, and how much does that inspire your cooking?
3: So I wasn't like really aspired like being a chef, no, but I'm sure pretty much everybody love eating, you know.
2: Sure.
3: So when I eat Korean food, actually, Korean food is normally, you know, rice and some protein, and then we call a banchan, which is side dishes. Mm-hmm. And then side dishes, like always, you can just eat as it is, or you can make dishes with the side dishes too. Mm. So there's a lot of ways, like kind of create your own meal. That's the way I cook the food here as well too, the way I want to eat.
2: Yeah, so it's the style of Korean eating that really influenced you.
3: Yeah.
2: Because the banchan could be, they could be very elaborate, or they can be very simple, like some pickles, some vegetables, some quickly cooked.
3: Yeah.
2: Or it could be potato salad, like with mayonnaise.
3: Yeah.
2: Or it could be
3: Korean potato salad with sugar. Very weird sound, but actually it's delicious too.
2: Yeah. So I love that. So you grew up sort of training yourself, because you might have 6 or 7 of these to go with some meat and protein, and every bite is different.
3: Yeah, the way I like to eat, yes.
2: So you're going to do a demo for us. What are we going to taste together? What are you going to show us?
3: So first, I want to give you my summertime. Actually, I love eating at home, summertime, so hot. I want something refreshed. So today, I'm going to make a soba dashi. So we have a beautiful soba toasted buckwheat seed, and then I'm gonna infuse it with kombu, mushroom, and the bonito, and then we make dashi. And then normally people make a dashi is like bonito, kombu, and mushroom.
2: Yeah, it's like a broth.
3: But I want to give it a little toasted flavor, so I am adding buckwheat.
2: Oh, cool.
3: So soba. And then also radish, I'm gonna slice into the noodle, and then that's gonna be like my soba noodle.
2: Oh, cool.
3: So soba noodle is actually not like buckwheat noodle. Soba is going to be the broth, and the radish is going to be the noodle. So that's my soba noodle dashi with salmon, soy cured salmon.
2: Delicious. Let's go check it out.
3: Okay.
2: Okay, so now we are closer to your kitchen. You're set up in the beautiful bar of your restaurant. Mm-hmm. Your cooks are working hard right behind this door. And so you mentioned you're doing a dashi, which is a broth of, in this case, kombu seaweed, shiitake mushroom. You have bonito flakes, smoked, shaved fish flakes. And the unique thing is you're infusing toasted buckwheat seeds.
3: Yeah, so buckwheat, summertime, it's kind of like one of my favorite kind of like a soba tea, like cold soba tea. It's very good. And then And also, Korea, when you order some restaurant, you order the soba called noodle soup, and then they give it like little broth from the noodle broth.
2: Oh, almost like the pasta
3: tea.
2: Water.
3: Yeah, pasta water, noodle water. So the way we eat is it's a very classic, traditional. We put a little bit of soy inside, and then some people just drink as it is, or some people like a little season as kind of like a soup too. So that's what I get the inspiration. So I made a little soba tea with a little bit of dashi.
2: Yeah.
3: Yeah.
2: So, I have to say, when you say buckwheat, it sounds like, oh, it's just buckwheat, just a grain. It's not very exciting. But then right now I'm standing next to it. The smell of it is so beautiful. It's very toasty and nutty, and you don't have a lot. It's just
3: You don't have a lot. So I bring it up to boil with a mushroom and everything. And the final, I'm going to just add a little bit of bonito.
2: Mm-hmm. The dry bonito flakes.
3: Yeah.
2: Yeah.
3: And then I will infuse these 1 minute.
2: Oh, very short. Okay.
3: Yeah, very short.
2: Because the bonito is very smoky. So
3: smoky. 30 seconds or the 1 minute should be fine. And then after the 1 minute, we're going to just strain it.
2: Okay.
3: And then this guy, we need to make ice cold.
2: Okay.
3: So give me 1 second.
2: Yeah. So he's disappearing back into the kitchen.
3: So with the soba, I'm going to serve the salmon we cured in soy. So soy sauce and a little dashi and a little sugar and then some allium, like whatever the like
1: something. Scallion.
3: Scallion, onion, whatever like allium we put it in. And also we put some little bit lemon zest as well. And then we cure normally 24 hours.
1: Okay. And then so actually talk about this because I think at home people don't know you can do this. But so you buy some beautiful raw salmon. Mm-hmm. And here you've cut it into a fillet, not very big, maybe like an 8-ounce mm-hmm. fillet. Mm-hmm. And so you can just let it soak in a combination of soy sauce, like you said. Yeah. How would you, when you make that marinade, mm-hmm. do you...

0: You can just let it soak in a combination of soy sauce, like you said. How would you, when you make that marinade, do you just know by taste that it tastes good?
1: Is normally what I do, equal part of soy and water.
0: Okay.
1: Like a dashi, soy and dashi, like equal part, we like bring to boil. And then I normally do 25% sugar.
0: Okay.
1: And then allium, whatever you bring up.
0: I mean, here you have like two slices of onion and a little bit of scallion.
1: So this is what it is.
0: And just let it sit 24 hours.
1: Yeah, 24 hours. I think that's a perfect timing. And then I have a little fillet, hold this fluke. And that fluke also, I cured with a kombu with a little sugar and salt. So these two fish will be on top of the dish.
0: Beautiful. So you just take the fish out of that marinade. You pat it dry with some paper towels.
1: Because it's going to be slippery, so you need to dry it out. You should try it just as it is for now.
0: Oh my God. You would guess it would be very salty, but it's not. It's not very sweet. Still very tender and silky, but it's a really nice texture.
1: Thank you.
0: Curing the fluke and the kombu. And the kombu you buy is just the kombu you use to make dashi. It's just a seaweed that you typically use to steep.
1: So typical like kombu, some chefs, they wash it out and they use it, but I prefer to use the straight because there's a little salt that is, like, to me, is a more umami flavor. Yeah. I mean, it is from the ocean, so I think that's better. So here, I have some... we call noodle, which is a radish.
0: Oh, yeah. So what kind of radish do you use?
1: It's just like a daikon radish.
0: So you slice it very thin in a noodle.
1: And then I'm going to put this is shiro kombu, which is a little softer kombu. I mean, shiro kombu, you can buy easily.
0: Yeah.
1: Like, you can get any place easily.
0: It's like a pre-shredded kombu.
1: And then I use a little bit of soy brine from here.
0: From the salmon?
1: Salmon brine to season it. And then I have some little bit of ponzu.
0: Okay. So ponzu is a combination of soy sauce, soy, dashi, and
1: dashi,
0: yuzu.
1: Yeah.
0: Which is like a Japanese citrus.
1: Yeah. Some people using a like a lime.
0: So now you're just stirring together the little radish noodles.
1: Radish noodles.
0: Shio kombu.
1: Exactly. And then let me...
0: some of this dressing.
1: Yeah, let me taste. Okay. So now what I do, normally I like to drench the olive oil for the fish.
0: Okay.
1: Olive oil gives them like kind of little peppery flavor.
0: Mm-hmm.
1: Second, also, sometimes when you use a little bit of acid or something, kind of oil kind of like a little protect some texture too.
0: Okay.
1: Like salt? Directly salt on top, a little bit of maldon or just sea salt.
0: Okay. And just a little bit of lemon.
1: Yeah, a little bit of lemon.
0: Okay, so that soba infused dashi is now cold. You've been letting it sit in an ice bath.
1: Yeah. So, very simple.
0: Yeah.
1: Just a little bit of radish, put in the middle.
0: Okay. So radish in a bowl.
1: Like a noodle.
0: Yeah.
1: So now, what we're going to do, just nicely array the fish.
0: So the radish noodles are in a nice little nest in the bowl, and you're putting these beautiful slices of fish on top. And so you're shaving horseradish.
1: Yeah, horseradish. Give it a little wasabi kick.
0: Yeah.
1: Now we just need a little garnish.
0: Little herbs, nasturtium leaves.
1: Yeah, nasturtium.
0: it looks like a little lily pad.
1: Yeah. And then a little shiso as well.
0: You're really going all out on the micro herbs right now, Chef. And some pea shoots.
1: Yeah, pea shoots. And then final, which is just a little soba dashi.
0: Here's your cold soba dashi. Just poured right in the bowl.
1: Just a little bit of pickled ginger.

0: And okay. This is done.
1: Okay.
0: Please try and then share the feedback.
1: Wow, it's so good.
0: So there's a lot of texture in that in this mm-hmm. dish. Like give like a, you know, the kombu like give a little bit kind of jelly texture, and the radish give it like a little bit of crunch texture too. Mm-hmm, mm-hmm. So there's a lot of fun texture into it. So it makes very like a kind of pleasant summertime. You know, like when it's hot, it's better, like perfect dish to try.
1: No, totally. The radish, I love these radish noodles. I've never had daikon radish like this, but it's so crisp. So it keeps like every bite it just feels so fresh. And it's sweet, but the savory flavors from the soy sauce and the dashi, and then you have this very silky cured fish to go with it.
0: Yeah.
1: This is really a beautiful summer meal. Thank you.
0: Of course. And then I have one more bite for you. I made this kimchi years ago.
1: Mm.
0: And then today, first time I open it, and then this is like 3 years old. Like we call it pak kimchi. This is very simple. So the napa cabbage, like we just salt cured, and then we just rest it.
1: Mm.
0: And then
1: so this is not, when people think kimchi, they think fiery red chili.
0: Yeah.
1: This is not that at all. This
0: no,
1: is
0: no.
1: just salt
0: this
1: and the napa cabbage.
0: This is just salt and a little bit of sugar.
1: Mm-hmm.
0: So this is like we call mugunji, which is a 3 years. So for the first time today I opened, I was very excited. When I opened it, my heart was beating a little bit. I hope this is okay. But
1: yeah.
0: This is really amazing. So I'm going to make you a bite.
1: So cool.
0: Mm-hmm.
1: What a gift. You've been waiting for 3 years for this.
0: Yeah, maybe I knew this day is coming. How was that?
1: It's so beautiful. And you know what? Because I know it's 3 years old,
0: mm-hmm.
1: I expected a lot of funkiness,
0: mm-hmm.
1: but it's not. It just has a very deep, mild flavor. It keeps going.
0: Yeah.
1: Like the flavor just keeps going and going and going. It's a very long flavor.
0: Yeah, there's not a lot of ingredients. So clean flavor, but also there's like a depth of the flavor, like each
1: right.
0: time.
1: Yeah. Yeah, yeah, yeah, yeah, yeah, yeah. Well, this is not pastry, but it's very scientific.
0: yeah, I'm so glad that you get to try.
1: No, me too.
0: Yeah.
1: Thank you so much, Chef. This has been such a delight.
0: My pleasure. Thank you.
2: 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Well, that is our show for this week. 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And Lauren Humpert is our senior podcast production manager. 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
10: 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I'm Brenda Yeager, and it's 12 o'clock. Thank you so much for joining us this morning. Next is AJ Leonard with New Mexico Music after the news, followed by Kevin Otero with more New Mexico music and the All Request Hour at 5. Paul Garcia hosts KNW's New Mexico Music program tonight at 6, followed by Today's Hits with Robert Bennett at 10. Join Gary Dahl this afternoon on KANW 2 for All Things Considered from 3 to 6. And if you're exploring a new hobby or considering a media career, be sure to sign up for the KANW's broadcasting class, which starts in August. 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
11: Live from NPR News, I'm Lakshmi Singh. U.S. Immigration and Customs Enforcement will temporarily refrain from non-urgent vehicle stops, according to Maine Senator Angus King's office. This following yesterday's deadly shooting in Biddeford, Maine, and another 6 days earlier in Houston, Texas. Officials say that neither man was the intended target of the immigration operation. The U.S. is reinstating a blockade on the Strait of Hormuz after the U.S. and Iran stepped up attacks around the critical passageway. President Trump is also reversing his demand for a 20% toll on ships going through the strait, but will instead strike new investment deals with countries in the region. More from NPR's Deepa Shivaram.
12: Oil is flowing like never before, the president said in a post on social media. In the same post, Trump said the Strait of Hormuz would now be open for all ships, except for Iran. He also backtracked on his plan to impose a 20% toll on cargo coming through the strait. Now, Trump says instead of the toll, some countries in the region will make big investments in the U.S. Trump says leaders of those countries called and said they wanted something different.
13: We would like to invest tremendously in the United States as opposed to charging a fee.
12: Trump claims these new investments will bring factories and plants into the U.S., which will create, quote, millions of high-paying jobs. But no details were provided. Deepa Shivaram, NPR News, The White House.
11: Supreme Court Justices Elena Kagan and Amy Coney Barrett are making a rare appearance before members of Congress. One of the issues they've raised is the need for a budget increase, driven in part by more security. Coney Barrett recounted having to take home a bulletproof vest following threats on her life when a draft majority opinion was leaked, revealing the court was prepared to strike down Roe v. Wade.
14: As Justice Kagan said, federal judges across the country, throughout the judiciary, including the Supreme Court, continue to do their jobs without fear or favor, but the threat level is really high.
11: First time in years justices have testified before Congress. New York Governor Kathy Hochul has signed an executive order placing a moratorium on large data center projects in the state. Samuel King with New York Public News Network has details.
15: The moratorium will pause state environmental permits for hyperscale data center projects, or those which will use more than 50 megawatts of electricity. Governor Hochul says that will give the state time to come up with a regulatory framework that protects the utility ratepayers and environment.
16: Guardrails to reduce the risk to our energy grid, minimize land disruption, noise pollution, and protect our natural resources, especially our water supply.
15: Tech NYC, which represents New York City's tech industry, says some parts of Hochul's order make sense, but says the pause will drive needed investment elsewhere, hurting the state's economy. For NPR News, I'm Samuel King in Albany.
11: From Washington, this is NPR News.
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18: For KANW, I'm Marianne Hatchett. New Mexico's Public Regulation Commission added a six-hour public comment session on a private equity firm hoping to acquire New Mexico's largest electricity provider. KOB reports the event is set for July 28th from 1 to 7 p.m. at the University of New Mexico Student Union Building. You do not need to sign up for the event. However, there will be a sheet at the event where you can sign up to speak. The merger between TXNM Energy, the parent company of PNM and a subsidiary of private equity firm Blackstone, has been met with intense scrutiny at all levels. Recently, state regulators ordered TXNM Energy to unwind a $400 million stock deal with the firm. New Mexico Attorney General Raul Torres also raised questions about the legality of the deal worth $11.5 billion in total. Colorado authorities say a helicopter helping fight a wildfire has crashed into a reservoir, killing the pilot. It went down Sunday in the Silver Jack Reservoir, and the pilot's body was recovered by divers. The pilot was assisting with the Gold Mountain Fire, which has been burning for 2 weeks and is 13% contained. Last week, wildland firefighters in Colorado paid tribute to three colleagues who died fighting a fire on the Colorado-Utah border. Many large fires continue across the West, including in Colorado, Utah, and here in New Mexico. The National Weather Service says there are fire weather concerns because of prolonged hot and dry conditions. 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

0: That was Rick and I in the other half. It is 12:21 now. The Senator Michael Padilla job fair will be held tomorrow, Wednesday, July 15th from 10 a.m. to 2 p.m. Whether you're launching a new career, changing paths, or simply exploring what's out there, this job fair is for you. The fair will be held at Rio Grande High School, 2300 Arnell Road, Southwest.
1: It's been 6 months since the launch of TrumpRx, a federal website that offers deals on medication. 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
2: weather. Mostly sunny today with a chance of afternoon showers. Isolated afternoon showers and thunderstorms. Albuquerque with a high of

0: KNW, that was Darren Cordova. 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
0: Mostly sunny today with isolated afternoon showers and thunderstorms. Albuquerque with a high of 91, Santa Fe 85, Las Vegas 82, Gallup 90, Grants 89, Santa Rosa with a high of 86, Encino 83, Los Alamos 86, Socorro 95, Bernalillo 93, and Espanola with a high of 92. Your current temperatures, Santa Rosa and Gallup with highs of 86, Grants 88, Las Vegas 81, Encino 79, Santa Fe 84, and Albuquerque with a current high of 87. Those are your current temperatures on New Mexico's First FM.

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I was Brian Olivius. It is 152 down. 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

0: Carlos Cordovas on KANW. 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
0: Partly cloudy skies in the forecast tonight. Isolated showers and thunderstorms. A low of 64 expected in Albuquerque and Belen. 61 in Santa Rosa and Santa Fe. A low of 55 tonight in Las Vegas. 56 for Gallup. Grant's expecting a low of 58 with 55 in Encino. 51 for Taos. A low of 63 in Los Lunas. Belen expecting 64 and 66 in Rio Rancho. Currently, it's 88 in Santa Rosa, 89 in Gallup. Grant's at 92. It's 80 in Las Vegas, 82 in Encino. Santa Fe at 85. 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

0: Grupo Mezcal on KANW No Puedo Soñar. And tonight at 6 o'clock, Paul Garcia is covering for Paul Roybal with New Mexico Music and Dedications. 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
1: Good afternoon. 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
1: I want to dedicate a song for Rick Benavides, cumpleaños, 56 years old, from Pablo Rodriguez, his good friend, and that Toby Velarde on there too. Okay, thank you very much.
2: Some people avoid debating politics. 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
6: When FTX crashed, Sam Bankman-Fried was convicted of fraud.
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10: 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Thank you.
0: Going to be partly cloudy and breezy tonight with isolated showers and thunderstorms. A low of 65 expected in Albuquerque tonight. 60 for Santa Fe. A low of 54 in Las Vegas. 57 expected in Gallup. 58 for Grant. 62 in Santa Rosa. 55 in Encino. 62 for Los Alamos. A low of 70 tonight in Socorro. 65 for Bernalillo and 61 expected in Española. Currently it's 90 in Santa Rosa, 83 in Gallup and Las Vegas, 86 in Grants, 79 in Encino. It's a cool 67 in Santa Fe. 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

0: 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That's Margarita. 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
3: Live from NPR News in Washington, I'm Janine Herbst. In Iran, the U.S. resumed a naval blockade on the Strait of Hormuz today. NPR's Quill Lawrence reports Iranian and U.S. strikes seem to have intensified, weakening a ceasefire agreement.
4: A ceasefire paused the war in April, but Iran and the U.S. immediately disagreed on how a June Memorandum of Understanding dealt with shipping through the Strait of Hormuz, a key waterway for oil and other products worldwide. This week, President Trump ordered a resumption of the blockade on maritime traffic to and from Iran and stepped up missile attacks on Iranian targets. Iran, in turn, has been striking U.S. allies in the region and hitting tankers it says are violating Iran's claim of control over the strait. From April through June, the U.S.-enforced blockade allowed dozens of aid shipments through, but turned back 140 vessels and fired on 9 that did not comply. Quill Lawrence, NPR News.
3: Pro-Palestinian activist Mahmoud Khalil has filed a lawsuit alleging a, quote, public-private conspiracy to target critics of Israel. As NPR's Kat Lonsdorf reports, the suit claims that the federal government and several private groups work together to suppress supporters of a movement fueled by Israel's war on Hamas.
5: Khalil is a former Columbia University graduate student who gained prominence as a student activist protesting Israel and its actions against Palestinians in Gaza. He is a legal permanent resident and married to a U.S. citizen, but in March of 2025, he was arrested by ICE and detained, accused of stoking anti-Semitism contrary to U.S. foreign policy interests. The newly filed lawsuit alleges that officials in the Trump administration, the conservative think tank The Heritage Foundation, and two online surveillance groups coordinated to suppress his constitutional rights. The White House did not respond to NPR for comment on the lawsuit, but instead accused Khalil of obtaining a visa by, quote, fraud and misrepresentation. Khalil is facing deportation, a case that could end up before the U.S. Supreme Court. Kat Lonsdorf, NPR News, Washington.
3: After years of legal wrangling, writer E. Jean Carroll has received a $5.6 million payment in her civil case against President Trump. As NPR's Bill Chappell reports, Trump's been fighting against this moment since he first took office.
6: E. Jean Carroll sued President Trump after he denied her allegation that he sexually assaulted her in a department store dressing room some 30 years ago. In 2023, a federal jury in Manhattan awarded Carroll $5 million in damages after finding Trump liable for sexually abusing and defaming her. The award was tied up in a legal battle until last week, when the Supreme Court declined to hear Trump's appeal. A federal judge then ordered the president to pay Carroll, along with 3 years' worth of interest. An even bigger payment is looming in the dispute between Carroll and Trump, an $83 million award in a separate defamation case, which the president has also appealed. Bill Chappell, NPR News.
3: Wall Street higher by the closing bell, the Dow up 9 points. 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
8: For KANW News, I'm Gary Dahl. The Centers for Disease Control and Prevention has confirmed now more than 800 cases of cyclosporiasis, a gastrointestinal illness that causes extreme diarrhea across more than half of the U.S. states. The grand total appears set to continue climbing as the agency is investigating more than 1,500 likely new cases. The illness is caused by the cyclospora parasite, which enters the body through contaminated produce. If you're unlucky enough to ingest it, you may get stuck with weeks of watery diarrhea, as well as frequent and sometimes explosive bowel movements, according to the CDC. The exact source of this massive outbreak isn't yet known, but in the past, cyclospora has largely been found on fresh fruits and vegetables that were contaminated by irrigation water tainted with feces. Historically, the most commonly contaminated foods were raspberries, basil, cilantro, green onions, snow peas, lettuce, mesclun, and salad mixes. A study reviewing outbreaks since the 1990s found cyclospora may also have contaminated blackberries, watercress, mango, and vegetable trays. An investigation of the 2026 outbreak is ongoing, but health officials in Michigan, a state especially hit hard by the parasite, are starting to suspect lettuce or salad greens may be to blame. I'm annoyed at cyclospora, said infectious disease expert Dr. Bruce Hirsch in an interview with NextStar's WPIX. Cyclospora is contaminating the most healthful, delicious seasonal foods there are. Frozen or cooked foods, including things like frozen berries and vegetables, are in the clear. To date, no commercially frozen produce, cooked foods, or peeled fruit have been associated with the cyclosporiasis infections, the study said. The infection can be treated with antibiotics. If a person is experiencing persistent diarrhea, you should consider seeking medical attention, given the current outbreak. I'm Gary Dahl.
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0: There's Miguel Timoteo on KANW 89.1. Se tambale, it's 4:23. Good afternoon. I'm Kevin Otero, and welcome to the drive home. Schroeder crash westbound I-40. Make that westbound Paseo del Norte at the river. I believe it's blocking the right lane. Does have Paseo slow to I-25. Also a crash reported southbound I-25 at Montaño. And that does have I-25 backed up to Paseo del Norte. If you see anything else we need to know about, call 505-242-3456.
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0: Scattered showers and storms this afternoon will favor central and western New Mexico that become more numerous Wednesday through late week. Expect a high of 88 in Albuquerque tomorrow. 81 for Santa Fe, 78 mañana in Las Vegas, 88 for Gallup. Grant should see 87. High of 86 expected in Santa Rosa tomorrow. 80 for Encino, 83 in Taos, 91 in Los Lunas and Belen. Rio Rancho should reach 89. Currently it's 90 in Santa Rosa, 88 in Gallup, Grants at 85, it's 76 in Las Vegas and Encino, 75 in Santa Fe, and it's 90 in Albuquerque at New Mexico's First FM.

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0: ANW Tu Camino y el Mio. It's 4:42. Good afternoon. I'm Kevin Otero. Showing a crash on westbound I-40 at Cardinuel. Does have I-40 backed up to the Tijeras exit, so slow moving through there. Drive with caution. And I-25 southbound at Montaño, an earlier crash there, still has traffic backed up to about Paseo del Norte. Anything else we need to report, call 505-242-3456.
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2: 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Gracias por priorizar su salud, la de su familia y la de su comunidad. Continúe siendo un héroe, conociendo más acerca de las guías de inmunización del Departamento de Salud de Nuevo México y encuentre un lugar de vacunación cercano a usted. Para más información, visite vaccine.doh.nm.gov.
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4: Live from NPR News in Washington, I'm Janine Herbst. The Trump administration has rescinded its effort to freeze $10 billion in social service funding for five Democratic-led states. NPR's Jennifer Ludden reports officials had accused the states of benefits fraud.
5: In January, the Trump administration announced a freeze in child care subsidies and cash aid to California, New York, Colorado, Illinois, and Minnesota. Officials pointed to a years-long benefits scandal in Minnesota and claimed there was ongoing fraud in the five states, but offered no evidence. The state sued, noting that stopping funds for those programs would hit hard for hundreds of thousands of low-income families. A federal judge had blocked the move. In a letter filed with the court, the Department of Health and Human Services does not explain why it's canceling that freeze. Trump administration officials have repeatedly tried to block social safety net funding and repeatedly faced pushback from courts. Jennifer Ludden, NPR News, Washington.
4: The House today successfully voted to make daylight saving time permanent. As NPR's Elena Moore reports, if the Senate follows suit, Americans will no longer have to change their clocks back an hour every winter.
6: The bill passed with bipartisan support by a vote of 308 to 117. It's a win for night owls and a blow for early morning risers. Daylight saving time has long been a divisive issue, and though there have been political efforts to make it permanent in the past, they've fallen short. Last time lawmakers got this close was in 2022, when the Senate approved the Sunshine Protection Act, but it never passed the House. Now, this new bill heads to the Senate, and if it passes, President Trump has indicated he'll sign it. Elena Moore, NPR News.
4: In men's World Cup soccer, Spain beat France at 2-0 to advance to the finals. It's Spain's second trip to a World Cup final, and they will play the winner of the other semifinal game between England and Argentina. That game takes place tomorrow. Wall Street ended a busy week with markets mostly flat, and NPR's Stephen Bisaha has more.
7: Prices rose 3.5% in June, year over year. High, but not nearly as much as in May, which saw the highest inflation in more than 3 years. June's lower inflation was driven by a drop in gas prices before the war with Iran heated back up. Appearing on Capitol Hill on the heels of the latest government numbers, Federal Reserve Chair Kevin Warsh committed to fighting inflation.
8: The members of our committee have no tolerance for persistently elevated inflation, and we share a resolute commitment to ensure price stability.
7: Warsh did not say he would raise interest rates this year, but interest rate hikes are the Fed's main tool for fighting inflation. Stephen Bisaha, NPR News.
4: By the close, the Dow was up 9 points, NASDAQ up 233. U.S. futures contracts are trading flat. This is NPR News.
9: 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Other contributors include the estate of Joan B. Kroc, whose bequest serves as an enduring investment in the future of public radio and seeks to help NPR be the model for high-quality journalism in the 21st century. 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
10: For KANW News, I'm Gary Dahl. The city of Albuquerque is making some big moves to create a dent in the affordable housing crisis with a new initiative aimed at building hundreds of new units. On Zuni near San Pedro, the city is redeveloping the old Shriners property into 40 to 100 affordable rental units. And this is just the beginning. The city said they're also taking RFPs for two other opportunities because they recognize affordable housing is a critical critical need right now. Looking at the city's housing needs assessment from 2024, if you go back the past 10 years, there's been a continuing growth for affordable housing of about 162 units per year on average. City of Albuquerque Deputy Director of Housing Joseph Barella said, so ensuring we have a continuing pipeline of housing projects moving forward certainly helps put a dent in the market. The city said they recognize the issue is growing, and if they need to continue to tackle it on an ongoing basis, they said about 17,000 affordable rental units are needed in Albuquerque right now. For the first RFP they're taking applications for, the city has up to $12.5 million in bond funding for what they're calling the Workforce Housing Trust Fund. For the second RFP, the city's distributing a little over $2 million in federal grant funding for what they're calling Home Investment Partnerships. The last RFP is for $6.6 million in federal grant funding for the American Rescue Plan, which is designated to the old Shriners property on Zuni. I'm Gary Dahl.
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11: 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Welcome to the 5 o'clock All Request Hour with Kevin Otero. On

Perfección de Chimayón, KANW, El Puro Norteño. It's 5:13. Welcome to the 5 o'clock All Request Hour. I'm Kevin Otero. Not showing any crashes. East side traffic looks pretty smooth. However, trying to get to the west side, a little slow this afternoon. I-40 slow in spots from Coors all the way back to about Eubank. Southbound I-25 also slow from Montaño back to about San Antonio. Here's Mari Griego.

0: Bad Boys The Taos on KANW, Sigue El Camino on 89.1. It's 524, 5 o'clock all request hour. Underway, still no crashes to report, just slow-moving traffic across the metro. And if you haven't heard, there's a flash flood warning in effect until 6:30 for Bernalillo County. That includes Tijeras, Cedar Crest, Sandia Park, Cedillo, Cañoncito, San Antonito, and Carnuel. So East Mountain area under a flash flood watch until 6:30 this evening. If you see something we need to report, call 505-242-3456.
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2: the Interior Department will eventually recognize at least 10 existing trails and 10 in development, mostly for mountain and gravel biking. Contenders include the Wyoming Range National Recreation Trail, Utah's Bonneville Shoreline Trail, and Colorado's Ring the Peak.
3: With that recognition comes signage, comes marketing, comes mapping, and all of that, which sometimes it doesn't exist, sometimes it does exist at this point.
2: Todd Keller with the International Mountain Bicycling Association pushed for this effort in the 2025 Explore Act. That didn't allocate any dollars for building or maintaining trails, but Keller hopes bringing more attention to the routes could mean more money down the line. The public has until August 3rd to submit nominations. Keller says that'll help the feds and biking groups create a road or trail map moving forward. For the Mountain West News Bureau, I'm Hannah Merzbach.
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0: It's going to be partly cloudy, breezy tonight, isolated showers and thunderstorms, much of the same tomorrow. A high of 88 expected in Albuquerque and Española mañana. Look for 81 in Santa Fe. High of 78 for Las Vegas, 88 expected in Gallup, and looking at 87 in Grants, 86 for Santa Rosa. Encino should reach 80, 82 for Los Alamos tomorrow, 92 in Socorro, 90 expected in Bernalillo. Right now it's 87 in Santa Rosa, Gallup at 88, it's 85 in Grants, 80 in Las Vegas, 69 in Encino, Santa Fe at 79. We're at 82 in Albuquerque at New Mexico's First FM.

0: Heather Sparks on KANW. That's Celoso. It's 542. Thank you for listening to the 5 o'clock All Request Hour. I'm Kevin Otero, showing a crash northbound Eubank at Montgomery. Another one south side of the city at, looks like, Gibson and Carlisle. Everything else looks like it's slowly getting back to speed or so, but very slow moving on westbound I-40. It is slow from Coors back to about San Mateo. So keep that in mind if you're trying to get to the west side. Montaño is slow from Coors just over the river. You see something we need to report, call 505-242-3456.
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0: Severo y Grupo Fuego. Jerry Dean and Christian Sanchez. And more. 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More information at Holy Family Church, Chimayon.
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0: 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Music by Darren Cordova y Calor, Roberto Griego, Gonzalo, and Tequila Rain. 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
6: From NPR News in Washington, I'm Janine Herbst. The U.S. is reinstating a blockade on the Strait of Hormuz after the U.S. and Iran stepped up attacks around the critical passageway. President Trump is also reversing his demand for a 20% toll on ships going through the strait and will instead strike new investment deals with countries in the region. NPR's Deepa Shivaram has more.
7: Oil is flowing like never before, the president said in a post on social media. In the same post, Trump said the Strait of Hormuz would now be open for all ships, except for Iran. He also backtracked on his plan to impose a 20% toll on cargo coming through the strait. Now, Trump says instead of the toll, some countries in the region will make big investments in the U.S. Trump says leaders of those countries called and said they wanted something different.
8: We would like to invest tremendously in the United States, as opposed to charging a fee.
7: Trump claims these new investments will bring factories and plants into the U.S., which will create, quote, millions of high-paying jobs. But no details were provided. Deepa Shivaram, NPR News, The White House.
6: A second fatal ICE shooting in a week has prompted the Trump administration to change how ICE officers conduct business in terms of traffic stops and use of deadly force. NPR's Sergio Martinez-Beltran has more.
9: DHS's policy on paper says deadly force cannot be used solely to prevent someone from fleeing unless the person poses a significant threat of death or serious physical harm to the agent or others. Now, the issue is that in these two last cases in Maine and Texas, we haven't seen video evidence that backs up DHS's claims that in Texas, the man, in their words, weaponized his car against the ICE agent, and that in Maine, the man posed a public safety threat. So advocates, politicians, and community members are calling for independent investigations.
6: NPR's Sergio Martinez-Beltran reporting. New York Governor Kathy Hochul signed an executive order placing a moratorium on large data center projects in the state. Samuel King with the New York Public News Network reports it's the first moratorium of its kind in the country.
10: The moratorium will pause state environmental permits for hyperscale data center projects or those which will use more than 50 megawatts of electricity. Governor Hochul says that will give the state time to come up with a regulatory framework that protects the utility ratepayers and environment.
11: Guardrails to reduce the risk to our energy grid, minimize land disruption, noise pollution, and protect our natural resources, especially our water supply.
10: TechNYC, which represents New York City's tech industry, says some parts of Hochul's order make sense, but says the pause will drive needed investment elsewhere, hurting the state's economy. For NPR News, I'm Samuel King in Albany.
6: U.S. futures contracts are trading higher at this hour. Both Dow and S&P 500 futures up about 0.1%. NASDAQ futures up about 0.3%. 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
4: For KANW News, I'm Gary Dahl. The city of Albuquerque is making some big moves to create a dent in the affordable housing crisis with a new initiative aimed at building hundreds of new units. On Zuni near San Pedro, the city is redeveloping the old Shriners property into 40 to 100 affordable rental units. And this is just the beginning.

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